I mean, it must be high or low. That is, you can't, you know, tune in, but it's all right. That is, I think it's not too bad.

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I think I know, I mean a yes, but it's all wrong. That is, I think I disagree.

I wonder if you're lonesome tonight. 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Fate had me playing in love with you as my sweetheart. Act one was where we met. I loved you at first glance. You read your lines so cleverly and never missed a cue. Then came act two. You seemed to change, you acted strange, and why I've never known. Honey, you lied when you said you loved me, and I had no cause to doubt you. But I'd rather go on hearing your lies than to go on living without you. Now the stage is bare, and I'm standing there with emptiness all around. And if he won't come back to me, then they can bring the curtain down.

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I have a seat on the same old bench to watch the children play. You know, tomorrow is their future. But for me, just another day. They all gather around me. They seem to know my name. We laugh, tell a few jokes, but it still doesn't ease my pain. I know I can't hide from a memory, though day after day I've tried. I keep saying, she'll be back.

morning, Stacia. Good morning. Good morning, Saba. Once again, we are thankful to God for the privilege of life. Here we are, joining Wintley Phipps in praising the Lord. Praise Him. Praise Him, Jesus, our blessed Redeemer. God has given us the privilege again to see the dawn of a new day. The week has begun, and we are now in a normal work week, and we are off to comply with our responsibilities. We know that God has been good. And I'm sure that wherever you are this moment, you can say that God has been good to you. And we are looking forward for Him to show this kind love, this care, this mercy towards us as we go through this new week. So you are here with your host, Pastor Vernon Illich, and the program Sounds from Mount Zion. So wherever you are this moment, I will invite you to bow your head so that we can pray. A merciful God in heaven, we pause yet a moment to give thee thanks, to express our gratitude to thee for your mercy, for your love, and for your care. We have pillowed our heads, you've watched over us, and you've granted us the opportunity to arise from our beds to see the dawn of the new day. And we thank you, and we praise your name for this. We do ask that you would accompany us throughout this day and the rest of the week with the assurance that there will be nothing that we would encounter that together we would not be able to overcome. In a very special way, as our hearts express our gratitude and thanks, may we too be able to praise you. May we be able to hail you as Lord of Lords, King of Kings, God Almighty, Creator of heaven and earth, and welcome you as part of our daily lives. Thanks for hearing our prayer. Thanks for being with us. Thanks for blessing and keeping us. We pray in Jesus' precious and loving name. Here it is, Wintley Phipps.

Praise the Lord, praise the Lord, praise the Lord. We would like to remind you of some very important things that would be coming up here on the island. And this is, first of all, reminding you that we are in the hurricane season. And we do not know what it holds, but we know that we are in God's hands. So whatever transpires, we know that together we will be able to work that out. But this does not mean that we do not take some time to make our preparations and to make sure we have what we need. So therefore, we will encourage you to continue to listen to the authorities that be, that share information, asking us to do particular things on our island in order to keep ourselves safe and protected while we await this moment. We know that we have had situations in the past. Some were not too bad. Some were a bit devastating. Some left quite a bit of damage. But God has been good to us overall, and we continue to praise Him and worship Him and thank Him for this. But as we all know, it's always better to be safe than sorry. So therefore, pay attention to information that would be given throughout these days concerning the weather and what is happening. We've been seeing some clouds over the weekend, and we're looking for rain. Yes, we are asking the Lord for rain. The place is quite dry, and we haven't gotten much, but we know that soon we will be getting water and rain, but we will want it to come in the way that we would like it to come, but not in hurricane form to cause any destruction. But let's be prepared. Let's get ourselves ready. The next announcements we would like to remind you on the 4th of July, the Seventh-day Adventist Church is inviting the public to participate in a very special mid-year day of prayer. A mid-year day of prayer. All are invited. If you feel that you need someone to pray for you, then on the 4th of July, Saturday morning, Sabbath morning, you can get to the Johan Cruyff covered soccer field there at the next to the Earl Merkman's Sport Hall, and we will be having a program there the entire day. Prayer and praise, and we would want you to be a part of it. We're going to have prayer going through the day, so any situation you are confronting, you can come there, and there will be prayer warriors in the different booths that we will have, one Spanish, two English, and they will take you to the Lord in prayer. They will join you as you petition the throne of grace for mercy, for guidance, for protection, and for help. So feel free. It doesn't matter what you are facing. At 8 o'clock, programs begins there officially. But if you cannot be at 8 and you want to be earlier, then there will be someone there to help you earlier if you come around 7, 7:30 before the official start and you cannot be there at 8 o'clock. We will be there to help you speak to the Lord. Prayer is important. Prayer is power. So we are inviting you, the Seventh Adventist Church, inviting you to be a part of this great mid-year day of prayer, which will be held at the Johan Cruyff covered soccer field on the 4th of July at 8 o'clock in the morning. See you there, and we do pray that you be a part of this great opportunity. Prayer throughout the morning. If you want to come and pray, you come and pray. If you want to stay for the program of praise and worship, you are privileged to do this as well. But we want you to know that somebody wants to pray for you. We want you to know that the Seventh-day Adventist Church wants to present Stacia
public of Station, the community of Station, the families of Station, the men of Station, the women of Station, the children of Station before the Lord. And this is an opportunity to do so. And we will want to do that on the 4th of July.

that's Wendley Phipps, we will be forever praising the Lord for all his blessings. This morning, we want to share with you a very important point. When I heard that my Lord. And that is the assurance of God's protection. The assurance of God's protection. It is always good to know that you are protected. When you have someone that is looking out for you. And the psalmist David, in Psalm 16, verse 8, expressed this assurance, God's protection. We know as we live, there are moments that we cannot control. But whenever tragedy strikes, whenever things seem difficult, whenever problems seem to overwhelm us, and apparently insurmountable situations in the home, situations with work, situations with your health, whatever those situations are, we always want to make sure that someone is aware. And while many of us may venture to be secret about certain situations, private, if I would say it for the use of a better word, with our situations, many people may not know. But I would like to assure you today that God knows. And if there is anyone that you should converse with whatever situation you are going through, it should be God Almighty. When you're stressed and you don't know which way to turn, when you need to talk to someone, you want someone who cares, you can come to Jesus. You can speak with Jesus. He says, come as you are. It doesn't matter. Keeping everything all bottled up inside of you will only make things worse. It will create situations that become more terrible for you to handle. It is difficult to walk through the valley, but it's easier to walk through the valley when you know that you have protection. When you know that you have guidance. When you know that, as we use the colloquial language, someone has your back. When we have that assurance that God has our back, then we have no fear to walk through the valley. We would not keep our things bottled up. We will not keep them inside, because we know that they will damage us, our mind, our health. But we can walk through. And when we walk through with the assurance that God will show mercy, God has promised to show mercy, promised to be with us, then we are assured that changes will come. When we talk to God, differences come. Because that conversation is going to be a dual conversation. He would not be there to instruct. He will be there to listen and to guide. And we too must be willing to follow the indications that he would be giving us. No matter what the challenge of difficulty is, no matter what our trial may be, whatever you are going through, talk to God. He has your back. And this conversation with God we call prayer. Prayer is the answer, and it is

will see. But when that happens, remember, God is there. God is always there. And you can speak to him because he is concerned with you and he will be ready to answer. When you pray, you will have a direct communication with God. He is the king of the universe. He is the ruler. He controls everything. In his wisdom, he will intercede. And interceding on your behalf, he will give the directions. I wish to just use an example here of a little girl who was about to face a surgery. She came from a Christian home. And the day before the surgery, her father stood at the side of the bed and told her, "Do not worry. Your father is here." She stretched out her hand and she held on to him. She said to him, "Dad, I am not worried because my two fathers are here." He says, yes. She says, "Yes. You are here and our Father God is here." So here you have a young girl facing surgery, but assured that her two fathers were there present. You may not have two fathers at the moment with your situation, but at least I can assure you that you will have one father for sure, and that father is God Almighty. Sadly enough, many times people don't seek God's guidance and instead struggle needlessly alone. They may feel the situation is hopeless. They may be thinking at times, "What is the point? Nothing will change anyhow." But the truth is, my friend, with God, nothing is impossible. So therefore, anything can come to him, and he will deal with it according to his riches and glory, the Bible tells us. The Bible says, nothing is impossible with God, Matthew 19:26. So whatever we are facing can be taken to him. He may not work it out the way we think it should be worked out, but he will work it out the best way for us. There is no problem that God cannot solve, no sin that can't be overcome, no illness that can't be healed, no situation that can't be remedied. Not once in the Holy Writ we are told, "Do not worry about it," several times. "Do not stress over it," several times. "Do not worry about it. You don't have to figure it out." But over and over, it clearly says, trust God and lean not on your own understanding. Wise words from the servant of God, Solomon. Instead of rehearsing your difficulties continuously in your mind, my friend, place your worries at the cross. Give your worries and concerns to Jesus and trust him to work all things out for your good and most naturally for his good, because it's always a joy for God to show us his loving kindness. He will do it according to his will, and that will bring praise and honor to his holy name. So when you pray, there is no need to be alarmed, no need to worry about the answer, because once you talk to God, he knows the end from the beginning, and he knows what is best for you.
Pray with faith, my friend. Pray with confidence. Pray with the assurance that God has your back and he knows what he is doing. And he alone has the power to make it right. So relax, we will say. Take it easy. Take a deep breath. Stop pacing the floor back and forth. Stop worrying. And rest in the comfort of knowing that God has you. And therefore, we will join C.C. Wynette as we too develop that trust and confidence that we need to have. Because remember, we are asking you to have the assurance that God has your back, but you need to experience it for yourself so that you too can realize in the trajectory of your life that his mercies never fail.

has our back, and we do not have to worry about anything. So as you go through this day, go through this week, be assured that God is there. And every moment of the day, He is watching over you. Let us pray. Loving Father in heaven, thank you. Thank you for the assurance that you have given us, that we can know that you are there. You have our backs, and we can talk with you. We can share problems or difficulties with you. We can come to you and place them at the foot of the cross and be assured that you, the God of the impossible, will do what you deem best for our lives. Bless Stacia. Bless Saber. Bless each household. Bless the men, women, boys, and girls on our island, and even those in extension who can hear us at this program. Watch over us all. Messages, the sound from Mount Zion. Bless our hearts and keep us, we pray. In Jesus' name.

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2: But prenatal checks didn't reveal any danger.
3: There was nothing but the strongest heartbeat, like a galloping horse. Mm. The heartbeat just filled the room. And I thought, I'm so crazy. Of course the baby's fine. Of course I'm fine. Everything is fine.
2: But during labor, there was a serious crisis.
3: Every time I had a contraction, the nurse would have to wake me up and say, push. And I remember being like, why am I pushing? What am I doing? Where am I? I was completely disoriented. My brain wasn't working.
2: She was in the midst of a severe, rare illness. And when she gave birth, she lost her memories, finding a way back to herself and her son. That's after the news.
4: BBC News with Emily Thomas. The British Prime Minister, Keir Starmer, has resigned, ending months of speculation about his future, just 2 years after his landslide election victory. His main rival, Andy Burnham, has confirmed he'll stand for the Labour Party leadership. Here's our political correspondent, Chris Mason.
5: Andy Burnham, he has built up, as I say, this alternative political brand, a very successful one electorally in Greater Manchester that has been distinct from the government at Westminster. So as the government under Keir Starmer has hit repeated troubles and frankly started hitting them very, very early on and lots of other things that have followed since, he has set out an alternative perspective from Greater Manchester and lent into the idea that he is a better and more agile communicator.
4: The right-wing Reform UK party has called for an immediate general election following Keir Starmer's resignation. Writing shortly before the Prime Minister's statement, the leader of the main opposition Conservatives, Kemi Badenoch, said Sir Keir was terrible. The rightward shift in Latin America appears to have continued, with the right-wing candidate in Colombia's presidential election winning a narrow victory. Preliminary results show Abelardo de la Espriella defeated his left-wing rival, Ivan Cepeda, by a margin of less than 1 percentage point. Here's Vanessa Buschluter.
6: The counting of those preliminary results is now up to 99.99%. The difference between the two candidates is less than 1 percentage point. That amounts to about 250,000 votes. And this is why the left-wing candidate, Ivan Cepeda, wants to wait until the official results are counted, which could take the rest of the week. But he hasn't really outrightly challenged those results.
4: The first round of high-level Iran-US talks in Switzerland have ended with an upbeat assessment from Pakistani and Qatari mediators. They say the two sides have agreed on a roadmap towards reaching a final deal to end their war within 60 days and to a mechanism to end the fighting in Lebanon. John Donison is in Jerusalem.
7: I think the truth is that as long as Israeli troops continue to occupy a large part of southern Lebanon, there is every likelihood that the fighting could flare up again. Over the weekend, the Israelis said they have no intention of withdrawing their forces from Lebanon. There's also some pretty worrying opinion polling over the weekend, at least for Prime Minister Benjamin Netanyahu. A poll from the Hebrew University showed that 90% of those polled think that Iran has come out the winner in this conflict. Almost 90% think that Israel's security has been weakened. And Benjamin Netanyahu's own personal polling down almost 11% since March.
4: BBC News. A prominent figure in Spain's Socialist Party and close ally of Prime Minister Pedro Sanchez has been sentenced to 24 years in prison for corruption. The Supreme Court in Madrid convicted José Luis Ábalos of belonging to a criminal organisation, corruption, embezzlement and influence peddling. The ruling is the first in several corruption cases involving Socialist Party figures. The Ukrainian authorities say Russian drones have set fire to a Turkish cargo ship which was on its way to Ukraine, killing a crew member. The vessel, which was sailing under the Panamanian flag, is believed to have sustained significant damage. Ukraine's deputy prime minister said the ship's cook, an Egyptian, was killed in the attack in the Black Sea. He said 8 other sailors escaped on a life raft, 2 of them with injuries. France is braced for the hottest day of the year so far, with temperatures in Bordeaux in the southwest forecast to rise to 43 Celsius and Paris nudging 40. Highest heat alert warnings have been issued for half the country. Hugh Schofield reports from Paris.
8: In regions under the maximum red alert, public drinking of alcohol has been banned. Spain and Portugal are also seeing very high temperatures. In Madrid, authorities cancelled public transmission of the World Cup match yesterday against Saudi Arabia. The heatwave is expected to peak Wednesday, when temperatures in Paris may exceed 40 degrees. But there won't be a return to more normal conditions until at least the weekend.
4: Egypt are celebrating their first ever World Cup win, 92 years after they first appeared in the tournament. They came back from a goal down to beat New Zealand 3-1 in Vancouver, boosting their chances of progressing to the knockout stage. In Sunday's other matches, World Cup newcomers Cape Verde shocked Uruguay by holding them to a 2-2 draw. Belgium and Iran drew 0-0. World News from the BBC.
9: Hi, I'm Asya Fuchs. From the BBC World Service, this is Outlook, bringing you the world's most incredible true life stories.
3: I remember waking up and seeing my mom and my dad and my brothers and asking them what they were doing there, because I couldn't understand why they were all standing and staring at me. So I kept asking them, why are you here? Why are you here?
10: And what about your husband?
3: I had no memory of my husband. I didn't have any memory of the recent years of my life. Memories of getting married, memories of falling in love, memories of my life with my husband, memories of having given birth, memories of my son. All of that was erased. So I had no idea. I had no idea that I was sick, that I had almost died. I didn't understand any of this.
9: So many pregnant women dream of the day they'll finally meet their baby. Count the fingers and toes, breathe in the smell of that tiny baby head. But for Samina Ali, the day she gave birth to her son triggered the most traumatic event of her life. She lost her memory. A catastrophic case of preeclampsia had caused multiple organ failure, seizures, and such extensive brain damage that years of her life were simply gone. Her neurologist described her brain like a jigsaw puzzle whose pieces had been scattered. It would take years to reassemble, not only trying to regain her memories, but also to relearn how to walk, how to talk. In some ways, Samina was starting from the same place as the baby boy she could barely recognize as her own.
3: When he would babble and try to speak, get up and try to walk, and fall, I could understand.
9: In spite of what she went through, Samina would return to the same hospital a decade later and give birth again, this time to a daughter, both healthy and happy. So much happens in between that we're going to tell Samina's story across two episodes. A heads up. If you're pregnant, this may be a challenging episode to hear. Preeclampsia is a leading cause of maternal and infant illness, but Samina had a rare and extreme presentation. Most cases are mild and can usually be successfully managed if diagnosed early, but untreated, it can lead to serious complications. What helped Samina get through it all was writing. It wasn't just an emotional balm, it was something that helped heal her brain. Delving deep into her imagination, reaching for memories, for words. Writing helped her painstakingly graft her life back together. Because before all this, Samina was a budding novelist living in California, and language has always mattered to her.
10: So you grew up bilingual with English and Urdu. You have two children. Do they speak Urdu as well?
3: My son speaks Urdu. My daughter does not. It is a challenge, especially when your spouse doesn't speak or your partner doesn't speak the same language.
10: Yeah, it's tough. I'm raising my son Russian, English, and his dad's Danish. So I guess in a way it's like with your son, it's like your secret language. You can have little secrets from your spouse band together.
3: It's true. We can be out in public and say something, or even within the family, we can say something and it does become like a secret language.
10: not to get too off topic, but that's quite dangerous because my mom and I got so comfortable to just using Russian out. I grew up in LA, and sometimes people surprise you, you know,
3: yes,
10: that they also speak that
3: exactly.
10: language. Exactly. Like, whoops. But, you know, as a young woman, you were an aspiring writer. Had you always wanted to be a writer?
3: I did always want to be a writer since I was very young, for as long as I can remember. And it wasn't a profession that my parents, you know, approved of. They were immigrants. They were Indian. They wanted me to go into medicine or engineering. And for a long time, I had to squash my desire to write to do what my parents wanted. I was a very good Indian girl. I was very obedient.
10: Where did the idea of being a writer even come into your life? If it was something that was, I don't know, not even on the table?
3: It wasn't on the table. So that's a good question. I think the idea of writing came into my life largely because my dad and mom came to the U.S. in the 70s when it was the hippie generation, counter-revolution. There were lots of drugs, free sex, anti-Vietnam protests. The U.S. was in upheaval, but they didn't understand that this was a moment, a snapshot in history. They just assumed this was the U.S., and they came from Hyderabad, a place where it was a very structured, you know, the call to prayer happened 5 times a day. They fasted, they prayed, they lived in a very conservative environment. So moving frightened them. And they thought that my older brother and I would somehow lose our way and take drugs and, you know, have free sex. And, you know, they had all these concerns and ideas and fears. So they decided that it might be best for us to return to India, my brother and I, every single year. So we grew up like that. We grew up doing some of our schooling in India, in Hyderabad, and doing some of our schooling in the U.S. And that, I think, is what inspired me to write, because whenever we returned to Hyderabad, the girls in my school would look at me and say, oh, the American is back. And whenever I returned to school in Minneapolis, the kids would look at me and be like, haha, the Indian girl is back. I really didn't have friends because everyone knew that I was going to be disappearing again for months at a time. And if I did make friends, I would lose them very quickly. So it was a very confusing and lonely upbringing. So I think I turned to literature in the beginning just because of the loneliness and displacement. And the first books that I found were books by Black American female writers like Toni Morrison and Paul Marshall, and then, of course, Arab writers like Maryam Ba and others that spoke to the kind of isolation I was enduring.
10: And, I mean, you alluded to this a little bit, but yeah, you come from this traditional Muslim Indian family with very specific customs, you know, spiritual practices. And I wonder, just to get a bit of a sense of that world, you know, could you tell us about some of the rituals following your own birth?
3: I was born on the 1st of Muharram. Muharram, on the Islamic calendar, it's the first month of the year, so it's like January. And historically, Muharram is not celebrated like the 1st of January, like New Year's Eve in the U.S. It's actually a day of mourning for us because we mourn the fact that the Prophet's grandson was going into war and was, you know, unfortunately martyred. So being born on this day to my parents was a sign of bad luck. They assumed that my life would be overshadowed by grief, overshadowed by mourning, overshadowed by death. And growing up, I know that my mom always said, anytime anything happened that was a little bit negative in my life, she would say, oh, this has happened because she was born on the 1st of Muharram. What would you expect? Of course, I was apparently a colicky child. I cried a lot. And instead of thinking of it as me being colicky, they would say, oh, she's crying a lot because she was born on the 1st of Muharram. So everything was based because of that.
10: But they did some, like, stuff to counteract the sort of bad luck, right?
3: They did try. They tried by not naming me at first, because names in my particular Islamic culture, I don't want to say all Muslims simply because there are so many different Muslim communities with so many different customs and traditions. But in our little old city of Hyderabad, the imam comes and, based on a child's birth stars, names the child. And my two brothers were named this way very quickly. But they didn't want to name me because then they would have to tell the imam when I was born, and that would formally declare when I was born. They also, many Muslims shave a child's hair, and they not only shaved my hair once, but they shaved it multiple times. So there are pictures of me even when I'm like 3-4 years old and I'm bald. You know, they had coal lining my eyes. They put lots of different tavizes, which are like little silver amulets, around my neck, around my wrist, around my belly. I mean, they tried so many different ways to keep me protected.
10: So it sounds like, I mean, you're from a deeply spiritual community where, and you write about this, that religion isn't just like some part of life, it is life. And yet somehow you end up with the most straight down the line atheist you could imagine, right? The father of your son. You end up going to a graduate writing program at university, and that's where you meet this fellow writer, this atheist named Scott. Who was he, and what drew you to him?
3: I was in my early 20s, and by then I had already gone through an arranged marriage with a fellow Muslim man that didn't turn out very well. So meeting Scott and the fact that we were both writers, you know, that's how we fell in love, is he would read his writing to me, I would read my writing to him. And we got to know one another through our writing. So falling in love with him, it did take me by surprise in the moment. But looking back, it makes sense.
10: Mm. You end up getting married to Scott and settling down in California. You also start writing a novel. How would you describe that period of your life?
3: We were young, we were in love, and Scott's and his family were very much in the arts. His mom was a visual painter. His dad was a poet and also a very renowned professor. And they had a lot of connections within the artistic community. They would throw these elaborate parties every year and invite well-known writers, you know, from across the U.S. who would fly in for these incredible gatherings that they had. I ended up meeting a great deal of other established writers. One of those writers introduced me to my writing agent. And so it was an incredibly exciting time. For the first time, you know, I felt like my writing was being recognized, that I had moved from a world where writing was denied and my parents didn't want me to become a writer, and it was something that was a taboo, into a world where writing was celebrated. So it was an incredibly exciting, incredibly optimistic time. And then I got pregnant, and it seemed perfect. And as soon as I got pregnant, we bought a home, we decorated it, and we had visions of bringing my son back to it and raising him and continuing this life together.
10: And how did the pregnancy progress? You were really young. You were 28 when you got pregnant.
3: Yeah, I had what was on the outside a textbook pregnancy, meaning everything seemed to be going perfectly. I was very young. I was very fit. I had no underlying health conditions. And in the beginning, I just had this strange, I don't even know what to call it. It was just kind of a strange intuition that something wasn't right. Something wasn't right. And it just kept nagging at me and nagging at me. But I remember at one appointment, because I'd been saying it so often, that one of the doctors, she said, well, let's take a look. And she put gel on my stomach and she put the sonogram machine and she found the fetus. And at that point, because it was so early, you know, the fetus was as big as a Cheerio. It was tiny. And there was nothing but the strongest heartbeat, like a galloping horse. And she said, see, your baby's right where your baby ought to be. Listen to how strong that heartbeat is. And we were both quiet, and she raised the volume on

0: sonogram machine, and the heartbeat just filled the room. And I thought, I'm so crazy. Of course the baby's fine. Of course I'm fine. Everything is fine. And I went home. And then during the 7th month of my pregnancy, that's when the symptoms started. So I was having headaches. I was having specks and my vision. I was throwing up again.
1: So late in the pregnancy rather than early on. It's quite unusual.
0: Yes. So this is the third trimester. And I really didn't urinate anymore. I was bloated to the point where I could no longer wear my wedding ring and my fingers when I was typing on the computer and working on my novel. I was so bloated that I could feel my fingers rubbing up against each other when I was typing. My whole face was bloated. I couldn't put on shoes because my feet were so bloated. And every time I went in and I said, I'm throwing up, I'm having vision changes, I'm having headaches, I'm bloated, I'm scratching, I'm itching all over, the doctors continued to say, you're young, you're healthy, you're absolutely fine.
1: But you and Scott, you start doing your own research, right? You can tell something is wrong no matter what the doctors are telling you. So where'd you look and what do you find?
0: This is 1999. So again, this is, you know, very, very early stages of the internet. So we're not turning to the computer. We're not looking to Google. We are doing what two writers do. We are turning to literature. We're looking at a book that was then one of the bestsellers. It was called What to Expect When You're Expecting.
1: I mean, I still think it's like the most famous kind of new parent manual out there.
0: Yeah. And at the very, very end, there was maybe a page or a paragraph on preeclampsia and listed some of the symptoms that I was having. So at the very final follow-up exam, because now I'm 9 months along and my son was due in about a week. And so we went in. I took Scott with me because he's white, he's a man, and I thought, if a white male talks to these doctors and says, hey, there's something wrong and you need to check it out, that the doctors would actually listen. So we went in and Scott said, hey, we think she has preeclampsia or this other pregnancy disease called cholestasis. Can you please check it out? The obstetrician looked at Scott and said, everything is fine. And a week from now, both of you are going to be home healthy and happy with a brand new baby. So just go home and relax.
1: Were you reassured by that appointment, by those words?
0: No, absolutely not. No. And I had played my last card by bringing Scott in and thinking that someone who's a white male might be able to change their mind. They still didn't take us seriously. So their failure to identify this disease is their failure of knowledge, the doctor's failure, everyone's failure for not recognizing what was happening. If they had diagnosed the preeclampsia, they would have put me on bed rest, they would have monitored me, and they would have done a C-section long before my delivery date. I know this because that's exactly what happened when I was pregnant 9 years later with my daughter.
2: Preeclampsia is a pregnancy disorder that begins with problems with the placenta. Doctors don't fully understand why it happens. But when it does, it can affect blood pressure and multiple organs, and in its most severe form, the brain. Black and South Asian women are more likely to develop the condition. The most common symptoms are high blood pressure and protein in the urine, but can also include swelling, headaches, blurred vision, nausea, and vomiting. It's now standard practice for medics to do substantial checks during pregnancy, but back in 1999, preeclampsia may have been more commonly missed.
1: That very same night, after that appointment, you go into labor. What can you share with us about what happened while you were in the hospital, while you were in labor?
0: The labor went pretty fast.

0: in my head.
1: That's not how contractions feel.
0: No.
1: You don't feel them up there.
0: No. My head felt like it was about to burst open. And I could barely speak through the pain, and my chest felt like it was about to cave in. I could feel my body just collapsing. And the doctor delivering the baby, my son, he would stand behind other nurses so that he wouldn't have to answer my questions, so that he wouldn't have to deal with me. He would bark at the nurses, give her Alka-Seltzer, or tell her she's being dramatic. You know, whatever it was outrageous. Because at this point, the symptoms are exploding. My blood pressure is skyrocketing.
1: And that high blood pressure is sort of like the number one, you know, warning sign, that and protein in the urine of preeclampsia. Now you're showing the sort of
0: traditional symptoms. And I'm seeing double, I'm seeing triple, I'm seeing quadruple. I'm moving in and out of consciousness. And I remember every time I had a contraction, the nurse would have to wake me up, literally wake me up and say, push. And I remember waking up and being like, why am I pushing? What am I doing? Where am I? I was completely disoriented, confused. My brain wasn't working. What was happening in my brain is I was already experiencing strokes, which is the reason during the ninth month, because I was complaining of head pain and vision changes, those symptoms were because I was already experiencing minor strokes. By the time I got into the delivery and I was complaining of that severe pain in my head, it was because I'd had a subarachnoid hemorrhage. The chest pain turned out to be a heart attack. Finally, after my delivery, 20 minutes after I delivered my son, I had a grand mal seizure, which on the scale of seizures is the worst seizure you can have.
2: Samina's baby son was safe, but this seizure would set off a chain of devastating events that would reshape her life entirely. We're back with Samina after the break.
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4: Shipwrecks. 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
4: 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The answer might lie in one of the rarest materials on Earth. 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Which means these pre-1945 wrecks are a lucrative source of this metal.
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4: 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I'll be diving into the murky world of ship scavenging and the race to stop the world's biggest grave robbery.
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2: Coming up on Outlook, after days in a coma with severe brain damage, Samina Ali wakes up.
0: It happened in a way that surprised my neurologist. And so he nicknamed me Miracle Girl. And it went through the ward and different doctors and nurses. Everyone started calling me the Miracle Girl.
2: Waking up was step one, but Miracle Girl still had a long way to go. First, the news.
8: BBC News with Emily Thomas. The British Prime Minister, Keir Starmer, has resigned, ending months of speculation about his future, just 2 years after his landslide election victory. He'll remain as caretaker until a new Labour Party leader is chosen by early September. His main rival, Andy Burnham, has confirmed he'll stand for the party leadership. Another contender, Wes Streeting, now says he'll be supporting Andy Burnham. The right-wing Reform UK party has called for an immediate general election following Keir Starmer's resignation. Its leader, Nigel Farage, said the country needed real change. But the EU chief, Ursula von der Leyen, praised the British Prime Minister for bolstering European and Ukrainian security. The rightward shift in Latin America appears to have continued, with the right-wing candidate in Colombia's presidential election winning a narrow victory. Preliminary results show Abelardo de la Espriella defeated his left-wing rival, Iván Cepeda, by a margin of less than one percentage point. Mediators say the first round of negotiations between the US and Iran to reach a final peace deal has ended with what's been called encouraging progress. The mediators from Pakistan and Qatar said a roadmap was in place to reach agreement within 60 days. Iran's foreign minister spoke of major progress towards ending the conflict in Lebanon, a key goal for Iran. Pope Leo says international aid priorities have become badly skewed, with governments more interested in feeding conflict instead of the hungry. Speaking at the World Food Programme headquarters in Rome, Leo complained that humanitarian crises were being overlooked as richer countries focused on national security. A prominent figure in Spain's Socialist Party and close ally of Prime Minister Pedro Sanchez has been sentenced to 24 years in prison for corruption. And that's the latest world news from the BBC.
2: The writer Samin Ali was born into a Muslim family, with her childhood split between India and America. Her parents believed she was born on an inauspicious day, so they were intent on giving her protection, covering her in silver amulets, fearing that her life would be overshadowed with pain and bad luck. Samina brushed it off, but nothing could prepare her for what happened in 1999. I'm Masya Fuchs. Welcome back to Outlook. Before the news, Samina was telling us about giving birth to her first child in California, where she lives. She'd been nervous leading up to it, worried about her health, and it ended up being the most traumatic day of her life. An undiagnosed, extreme case of the pregnancy illness preeclampsia led to catastrophic complications during labor, including a heart attack, multiple strokes, organ failure, and a grand mal seizure. She fell into a coma.
1: And what's the last thing that you remember before losing consciousness?
0: I remember my son being born and the nurses taking him to another part of the delivery room and washing him and bathing him. And I couldn't quite see him because I was seeing double and triple. And I remember lying in bed with one eye closed, trying to make him out.
1: Did you get to hold your son before losing consciousness?
0: No. No. And I remember I was in so much pain. And when the grand mal seizure happened, it went through my body, up from my toes, up through the rest of my body, to my waist, up through my chest, up through my head. And it was like this natural anesthesia. And I remember finally feeling ease and peace because I was no longer in pain. And that's the last thing I remember. They had me on life support and I was intubated. So machines had taken over and were doing the functions of my organs. So my neurologist wasn't worried about that. What worried him the most was that my brain wasn't responding to the medications. And I had such extreme brain trauma that the trauma to my brain was causing my brain to inflate, and that if it continued to swell, it would have no space left inside my skull. And I know this is going to sound really graphic, but in a swelling brain, what happens is that it would collapse down through the opening of the spinal cord. So he was afraid that I was about to die of brain death.
1: In the meantime, how is your son, how is Ishmael doing?
0: Even though he was gaining weight, my son was extremely malnourished when he was born. And he had other complications as well. So within a couple hours, he had stopped breathing and they had to rush him into the NICU ICU. So he was in the ICU on the delivery ward and I was in the neuro ICU.
1: How is Scott holding up throughout all of this? It's a lot to process.
0: I know that he was in a great deal of shock. You know, we went in, we were young, we thought we were going to have a baby and go home and start a family and continue our life. And instead, he came in and suddenly was being told that, you know, his wife was most likely going to die and his son was in a great deal of danger. And he spent his days going up to the prenatal ICU to visit my son and to feed him. They were bottle feeding him. And then coming down the elevator to visit me in the neuro ICU. And the hospital ended up giving him the room on the delivery ward. So he spent his nights there.
1: So you've got all these doctors swirling around you, cardiologists, neurologists. Your parents are also trying to play a sort of unusual role in your recovery, like a spiritual part in your recovery. What sorts of things are they doing?
0: For my parents, being so religious, they weren't turning to the doctors for answers. And they thought, we're going to turn to God, and this is the time to pray. And my mom, the only time she left the hospital was during prayer time when she would go back to the house and pray. And remember, my parents have always believed that something like this was going to happen to me because I'd been born on such a bad, cursed day. So she was asking God to spare me. And she says that on one of those occasions when she was praying, she felt such peace going through her body that she knew that nothing was going to happen to me. And she came back to the hospital after prayer, and this is when I was still in a coma, and I was intubated, and I was on machines to keep me alive, and I was lying there, and she said that she came in and she whispered it to me, that nothing is going to happen to you. My dad, you know, it's interesting because the word Islam means submission to God's will. And both of them were submitting. And so my mom's version of submission was, nothing is going to happen to my daughter. My dad, on the other hand, had started this long list of rituals that he was doing in order to save my life. He'd called our family in India and he was sacrificing lambs. He was feeding the orphans. He was asking everyone to pray Salat. And when my brain still wasn't responding, he thought, I'm doing all of these rituals and I'm praying and everyone is praying and she's still not responding. And his take was, I have to accept that it's her time. And that submission for him meant the opposite of what it meant to my mom. Submission to him meant, I have to accept that I'm going to lose my daughter.
1: But he didn't lose you. And against all odds, it was your mother who was correct, and you start to recover.
0: Yes. My organs started to rev back up, turn back on like little lights in different rooms of the house. And my brain suddenly started to respond to the medications. And it was at the darkest moment, right, when suddenly everything just switched.
2: After 5 days in a coma, Samina woke up.
0: It happened in a way that surprised my neurologist. And so he nicknamed me Miracle Girl. And that name stuck. And it went through the ward and different doctors and nurses. Everyone started calling me the Miracle Girl.
1: And is that how you felt?
0: I didn't feel anything. I had no understanding of how bad things had gone. It was a very strange experience because when you've been in a coma, you don't know you've been in a coma. And I had no idea. I had no idea what had happened.
2: Samina was struggling to make sense of everything around her, this wasn't temporary post-coma confusion. The brain damage had affected her higher cognitive functioning. The strokes had meant she was struggling to speak English. She also had multiple forms of amnesia, so the only language Samina could communicate in was her mother tongue, Urdu. And the only people she could recognize were her parents and brothers. And that's because those memories were stored deeper in her brain and had been formed earlier in life. All of her recent memories, including those of her husband Scott and her marriage, were gone. And initially, the doctors didn't know if they'd come back.
1: In the state you were in, I mean, you didn't remember having given birth or having a son.
0: No, I had no memory of the delivery.
1: And can you tell me about meeting him for the first time?
0: I don't know how many days it was after I had emerged from the coma, but I remember my neurologist thought that maybe meeting my son would help me to start recovering my memories. So my son's nurse brought him down in his incubator, and I could tell from my parents' reactions and my brother's reactions that this was a big moment, because without the higher functioning parts of the brain, the parts that allow a person to think, to imagine, to really understand what's happening in the world around them, without those parts of my brain functioning, I was relying only on emotions. So I could feel the high energy in that room. I could feel the excitement and the anticipation in the room. And that alerted me that something unusual was happening. But I couldn't quite understand what it was. And the nurse took, you know, my son out of the incubator and she laid him in my arms. But you have to understand that I have so many needles in my arms, in my legs, up my groin, on my chest, in my nose, that when they laid him across my body, they were laying him across a great deal of tubes, needles, and a great deal of wires. And having 6 pounds on top of all of that was excruciating. And because I didn't understand that this was my son, and because I didn't understand that this was the reason why everyone was so excited when I was supposed to get my memory back and he was supposed to help me to get my memory back, all I knew was that I was in a great deal of pain. And I wasn't able to fully speak the words to the nurse to say, get him off of me, I'm in pain. I was just kind of grunting and moving my arms, and no one was listening, and my brain wasn't functioning, and I just finally let him go. I dropped him. And I remember the hiccup as he kind of fell across my lap, and the emotions in the room turned from anticipation to just complete horror. And the nurse quickly picked him up and, you know, made sure that he was okay. Everyone gathered around my son to make sure he was okay. And they quickly put him back into the incubator and wheeled him back up into the prenatal ICU. So it was a disastrous first meeting.
2: This moment that's expected to be picture perfect, the mother cradling her newborn for the first time, couldn't have gone worse. But it was a heartbreak Samina couldn't even register at the time. And everything she was being told about her own life felt like fiction. A husband she didn't recognize, a baby she didn't know, a self she couldn't locate. And seeing Scott only made things harder.
0: When people told me that Scott was my husband, I was becoming very agitated and angry and saying he wasn't my husband. And, you know, it was just a very disorienting time.
1: Were you able to communicate with him?
0: No, I wasn't communicating with him at all. I was horrified that people were saying that he was my husband. I was pushing him away. I was being aggressive. I was like, absolutely not. He's not my husband. I wanted nothing to do with him. Every time he came near me, I was, you know, alarmed.
1: You had your parents and your two brothers who'd come to the hospital. Do you remember how you felt seeing them?
0: I honestly, there was a part of me that just thought they were visiting me and that this was my home. I mean, this is the extent of my comprehension at the time. And every time I woke up, I remember just being like, hey, why are you guys here? Why are you guys here? Why are you visiting me again? What's going on? It was a complete childlike state of accepting the reality. I was told every time I woke up, every time the neurologist came in for, you know, my examination, he would say, where are you? What is the last thing you remember? Do you know where you are? And I didn't understand. They would tell me I'm in the hospital. They would tell me that I'm in the neuro ICU. But the words, they were meaningless to me. I was like, okay, I'm in a hospital. Okay. I didn't understand what it meant. I didn't understand that it meant that I was sick, that I had almost died. I didn't understand any of this.
2: Stripped of her language, her memories, the foundations of who she thought she was, in many ways, Samina and her newborn son Ishmael were starting from the same place, learning what the world was and how to exist in it. When Samina's mother moved in to care for them both, something primal took hold of Samina. She was fighting to survive. And in her damaged, fragmented mind, she and Ishmael were in competition.
0: If I woke up and I needed my medications or I needed to use the restroom and she couldn't come to me because she would say, oh, I'm nursing Ishmael or I'm changing his diaper or whatever it was, I remember how furious I would become. And when you don't have your higher functioning of the brain, you're all emotion. All of the emotions are exaggerated. So my fury was extreme. And I would yell and say, you're my mother. You need to take care of me.
1: Wow.
0: You know, I knew that I needed to survive. And she needed to help me to survive. So I was in competition with my son. I would become almost like an animal, you know, just unhinged when she wasn't helping me.
2: Next time on Outlook, how Samina finds the road back to herself and to her son, and how writing helps to put the puzzle of her mind back together.
0: The fact that I wrote a book and forced myself to use language, forced myself to use my imagination, helped me to recover.
2: If you want to reach out about this episode or anything else you've heard on Outlook, please email us on outlook@bbc.com or text us on WhatsApp. Our number is 0044-330-678-2707. All details are on the Outlook website as well. I'm Asya Fuchs. The producer today was Miriam Marouf. Shout out also to our editor, Manasa Khan. Join us same time tomorrow.
9: This is the BBC World Service. Now, witness history with me, Josephine McDermott. It's 10 years since a Hong Kong bookseller, Lam Wing Kee, who was detained for selling material critical of the political elite, evaded the Chinese government. It's the 21st of June 2016. A slim 61-year-old Cantonese man in a pale blue shirt open at the neck, with thick bullet grey hair and thin silver-rimmed glasses, lights up a cigarette. He doesn't know if he's being watched. He's been released from detention, where he's been interrogated on the Chinese mainland by people calling themselves the Central Special Unit. He's been allowed back to Hong Kong to retrieve a hard drive the special unit wants for its investigations. But now he's home, he has to decide. Will he comply?
10: 我发现 I realized this isn't an ordinary matter. It wasn't just about me now. It was a problem for all Hong Kong people. I thought, why should I hand this data over to you? You want me to betray all these people. I can't do that. I took three puffs of my cigarette before thinking about this again.
9: What he would decide to do took incredible courage. We'll get to that later. How did Lam Wing Kee come to be in this situation? He opened Causeway Bay Books in Hong Kong in 1994, an independent bookshop which you reached via stairs from street level. You could also buy books through mail order. He says it was the Tiananmen Square massacre that made him want to sell political books.
10: What influenced me most was the June 4th incident in 1989 in China. I wondered why the June 4th incident didn't happen in the US, the UK, France or Canada, but in China. The Chinese military opened fire and massacred students. Opening a bookstore was very important for two reasons. First, I could access different books to analyze and judge this event. Second, I could discuss this situation with other friends. What were the reasons? Is it possible that understanding the June 4th incident could change China in the future? This was actually the most important reason for me in opening the bookstore. Back then, Britain was in control. You could read, sell, and write any book. So at that time, there was freedom of expression. They used democratic methods to govern Hong Kong. When the Communist Party came to power, everything was different. They wanted to control everything.
9: When Britain handed Hong Kong back to China in 1997, a principle of one country, two systems was agreed, whereby Hong Kong would keep a high degree of autonomy. This preserved the freedoms it was used to. In 2003, when individual visitors from mainland China were allowed to visit without needing to be on business or in a tour group for the first time, they found a prized commodity was on offer.
10: Hong Kong became a very important consumer hub for books. It was because books were unavailable in mainland China, even if you had the money. So many business people weren't buying watches or mobile phones. They already had those. They came to Hong Kong to buy books.
9: Lam Wing Kee visited the city of Shenzhen two or three times a week to see his girlfriend. It borders Hong Kong, but it's part of the Chinese mainland. At the border crossing on the 24th of October 2015, things went differently.
10: When you go through customs, there are two checkpoints. The first one opens when you scan your ID and you go in. After you go in, it closes again. And the first one doesn't reopen. I was standing in the middle. It started to continuously beep. Then two people came over. One was an official from Shenzhen, followed by the highest ranking official at the Shenzhen immigration there. He told me to come out and go to a corner on the left. 31 people surrounded me.
9: He was taken, handcuffed and blindfolded, by train to the eastern Chinese city of Ningbo, where he was kept in a small room.
10: There was a bed, a place to sleep, a table, a chair, a bathroom, a screen, a very tall window. They sent people 24 hours a day. They took shifts. Even two people watched you when you sleep. When you sleep, they make you stick your hands out. They force you to do that. Do you know why you can't tuck your hands inside? They're afraid you'll kill yourself. They would interrogate me whenever they felt they needed to. At first, it was about 3 or 4 days a week. The worst part was when I found out that my computer had been opened, exposing data. They showed me the emails I'd sent books to. It showed what books were ordered, when they were sent, how many copies, their last names, first names, and the destination addresses. This kind of thing definitely shouldn't be made public, right? Because I help send people books. I keep their data confidential. I was terrified when they showed it to me. I was in shock as how they were able to get hold of it.
9: By the end of December, Mr. Lam's business and the general manager, business manager, co-owner, and a shareholder were at the centre of an international story.
11: Since October, one by one, five men who worked at a small bookshop and publisher have disappeared. The topics covered in the bookstore include political corruption, power struggles, even the love affairs of China's top leaders, all of which are banned from being published in mainland China.
9: In January, a crowd of 6,000 people marched to the office of Beijing's representative in Hong Kong.
12: I would say that it's a turning point for suppression of our freedom. Because how can a person in Hong Kong exercising our rights be now, you know, kidnapped to China to be detained for investigation? This is a milestone for suppression.
9: After 8 months in detention, Mr. Lam was released. While the four other men connected to the bookshop had gone silent once they could go, Mr. Lam had other ideas.
10: What did I have to be afraid of? I just believed I haven't done anything wrong.
9: He was going to go public. He contacted Albert Ho, a legislator for the Democratic Party, and he organised a press conference.
10: I went to the restroom and splashed myself with cold water, and then I slowly waited for the meeting to start. I was so tired. I hadn't slept for 2 days. I realised that this wasn't just a bookstore issue anymore. It's a problem for Hong Kong as a whole.
9: Thank you. He sits in front of a dozen microphones, describing what happened to him in detail. At one point, a journalist asks, "What do you think would be the effect on Hong Kong's freedoms if you hadn't come out to speak today?"
10: It shows there are still people who speak out in Hong Kong. If I didn't speak out, Hong Kong's freedoms of speech and press would suffer in silence. That's something I don't want.
9: After the press conference, China's foreign ministry said Lam Wing-Ki is a Chinese citizen and he has violated China's laws on the mainland. Relevant authorities in China are authorised to handle the case in accordance with the law. Following massive anti-government protests, China imposed a national security law in June 2020, saying it was necessary for stability. Under the law, Albert Ho, who hosted the press conference, was arrested and he remains in custody. Lam Wing-Ki left Hong Kong in 2019, fearing new extradition rules. Now in Taiwan, he reopened Causeway Bay Bookstore with the help of fundraisers. He was speaking to me, Josephine McDermott, for Witness History.
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Let me say good morning to you, Stacia, and to the entire Eastern Caribbean. DJ Betty is here with you this beautiful Monday. Monday, the 22nd of June, 2026. Good morning and welcome. All right, that was our theme song, We Thank Thee. And you know, we have so much to thank God for. All right, let us continue with our gospel session. Just a closer walk with thee, Carol Robinson.

Matthew chapter 11, verse number 28 says, "Come unto me, all ye that labor and are heavy laden, and I will give you rest. Take my yoke upon you and learn of me, for I am meek and lowly in heart, and ye shall find rest unto your souls. For my yoke is easy and my burden is light." I'm so thankful that I responded to the Lord's invitation years ago when he dealt with me with his Spirit. And I said, "Yes, Lord, come into my heart." Many times in the Bible, we have an invitation given by God of heaven. Isn't that amazing that he would give us sinful humans an invitation? And in John 1, he says, told the disciples, "Come and see." In John 7, he says, "Come and drink." In John 21, on the shores of the Sea of Galilee, he says, "Come and dine," as the disciples ate breakfast with Jesus. He's giving you an invitation today, and I pray that you will respond and give a hearty yes. "Lord, come into my heart." Here's an old song of the church entitled, "The Savior is Waiting."

If you take one step toward the Savior, my friend, you'll find his arms

Thank you, Lord, for your blessings on me. Just reminding you that you're in tune to Central Stations Broadcasting. Right now it's 12 minutes on the hour of 9, and you're listening to your gospel session for today, Monday. The sounds of Jabez and drinking from my saucer. If you're just tuning in, good morning to you.

to encourage you today not to give up. I pronounce a blessing upon your life, upon your family. You must prosper and be in good health in the name of Jesus. I believe it on my heart.

Without him, I would be nothing. Just reminding you that you're in tune to St. Eustatius Broadcasting and you're listening to your gospel session. It is exactly 9 o'clock. We're going right up until 10. At 10, it's Gospel Monday. You know, today is Monday, right? So stay tuned.

Just like a tree planted by the waters, I shall not be moved. Right now it's 5 minutes after the hour of nine, reminding you that you're in tune to St. Eustatius Broadcasting. You're listening to your gospel session for today, Monday. If you're celebrating a birthday or anniversary, congratulations to you.

0: Rescue the perishing. All right, we've come to the end of our gospel session for today. Well, we have about 2 more minutes. We're going to take a short break. We're going to make some money and be right back. Remember, today is Monday, and coming up is Gospel Monday. All right, so stay tuned.
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Good morning and welcome to the program, Gospel Monday. Look at the time, it's 4 minutes after the hour of 10, and I have a different voice in the studio with me this morning. All right, you will hear from her just now, but just let me let you listen to the words of this song.

Our Father and our God, which art in heaven, hallowed be thy name. Father, this morning we are so thankful and so grateful for your presence, not only here on the island of Stacia, but within our hearts. I ask you, O God, that you will cleanse us from all impurities and help us to focus on you and only you. Thanking you for favor, thanking you for your love, but above all, we thank you that you are there always in time of our needs. Thank you, dear Lord, and I ask you that you will bless this program. In Jesus' name we pray.

0: Lord, prepare me to be a sanctuary, pure and holy. And you heard that voice, and I know some of you don't guess already who my guest is this morning. Sister Van Putten, good morning and welcome to Gospel Monday. Let me see if your mic's still on. Let me hear you.
1: Good morning.
0: All right. But you see, you have a soft voice. You see, so I have to turn up your mic a little harder because everybody in DJ Betty got a loud voice. So I want you to catch up.
1: Okay, I will. Now, I could be real loud.
0: Hear that part of you this morning.
1: Okay.
0: All right, welcome to the program this morning, Sister Van Putten. I want to thank you for accepting my invitation.
1: You're welcome anytime.

0: All right, we know her very well, Sister Van Patten, but I call her Sister V. All right, so since we're on the radio, we're going to say Sister V. You have a scripture for us this morning? No? Okay. All right, let me look at this. Since you do the prayer, let me do the scripture then. Good. All right, we're sharing it up this morning.
1: Amen.
0: All right. Yes, we have a scripture this morning. It says, let me see which this one I'm going to use this morning. I have a couple of them written down here. You know, Sister Van Patten, you know, I didn't write them down. You know. I didn't write them down. So, Psalms chapter 1, verse 2 declares that the blessed person delights in the law of the Lord and meditates on it continually. Mercy. You heard that, Sister V?
1: Yes, ma'am.
0: You heard
1: perfect,
0: what it says?
1: Perfect.
0: All right. The blessed person delights in the law of the Lord and does what, Sister V? Meditates.
1: Meditates
0: on it continually. Yes, you guess. Our program this morning is meditation. All right, so stay tuned. We'll be right back.

0: All right. Oh, great. Oh, oh good, though. Beautiful, oh, beautiful singing by the Betsy Choir. Amen. All right, for those of you who just tuned in, let me say good morning to you. All right, we want to welcome you to the program, and you're hearing a strange, well, not too strange a voice, because she was on the program. It's been a while. So she's here with me this morning as my guest. All right, so as we mentioned earlier, the topic this morning, we're going to be chit-chatting on meditation. Okay, fix your mic a little bit. Yes. Okay. Sister Van Putten, to you, what is meditation? What, in your words, you know, not what the dictionary says so much, right. But in
1: you
0: your
1: know,
0: words.
1: In my words, meditation, because let's just get it from the start. There's so many different types of meditation, but we need to focus on the meditation that will grow with us closer to God,
0: right.
1: And that is Christian meditation. I'm sorry, and to me, it's a connection with God. You know, I had no idea or concept of this type of meditation until I studied to do research. I started researching, and what happens is that when we meditate, automatically prayer comes into surface. Or vice versa, when we start praying, meditation comes into the surface.
0: So are you telling me, Sister V, that meditation and prayer, they walk together hand in hand?
1: Yes, they go hand in hand, like a banana boat with a slip, or rice and beans. They
0: okay.
1: go hand in hand, yes.
0: Uh-huh. Okay.
1: And not only that, but meditation will help us to empty our hearts. Now remember, our heart is up here, and our heart is an organ, but our mind is mm-hmm. our heart. Okay, and so when we meditate, we visualize seeing Jesus, you know, because he's for real, my brothers and sisters. He is for real.
0: I found a text later on. I'm going to
1: read it.
0: Yes, okay. You know. When you meditate, you know, you meditate on the things that God does, who he is.
1: Right.
0: You understand what I'm trying
1: yes,
0: to say?
1: Yes.
0: That's what the meditation we are speaking about this morning.
1: Yes.
0: Okay. There, you mentioned different types of meditation.
1: Yes. There's quite a few of them, and those are worldly meditations.
0: Okay.
1: You know, you have meditations that, well, my legs hurt me, so I'm going to meditate.
0: To see if the pain will go?
1: To see if the pain will go away.
0: Oh, okay.
1: Or my stomach is upset, or I need some money. This is the type of meditations I'm speaking about.
0: Okay.
1: But they have nothing in common with Christian meditation, because when we have Christ in our lives, why not turn to that type of meditation? Mm-hmm, mm-hmm. You know, being a Christian is not easy, DJ
0: that's
1: Betty.
0: That's true.
1: We're going through trials and tribulations. And the only resource right now that we have to get us out or give us alleviation is Jesus Christ.
0: That's right.
1: And so when we posture ourselves, now remember, posture is very important for
0: very,
1: meditation
0: very,
1: also.
0: Yes.
1: Okay? You can't just be slumping around or just hanging onto a tree or, you know, it's something that...
0: Sacred.
1: Not only sacred, but it involves God in your mind. Mm-hmm. And so we have to be in a situation or in a comfort zone that nothing around us will disturb us or take us away from the focus, which is King Jesus. Mm-hmm. Okay, so
0: right.
1: When we meditate, our minds completely
0: block everything out. Okay.
1: And I
0: okay.
1: believe in my heart that it's the Holy Spirit who does that.
0: Yes.
1: So that we can stay in tune with
0: Jesus.
1: So
0: you have to
1: Christ.
0: Ask him.
1: Definitely.
0: You have to ask.
1: The Word of God says, ask me, and whatever you
0: yes.
1: ask from your heart.
0: Yes.
1: In other words, I'm going to answer that. So if I'm sitting here now in front of you, and I close my eyes, and I said, Lord, I need to meditate right now. Two answers. He may tell me, no, this is not the right
0: time.
1: This is
0: not right.
1: So when you meditate, you do it in the privacy of yourself. Or you may be driving, and all of a sudden, the Lord tells you something, I pull to the side under a tree or something, get into a comfort zone.
0: Right.
1: And then just direct our thoughts to King Jesus.
0: All right. You know, in Philippians 4, chapter 8, mm-hmm. the Apostle Paul, he tells us we can meditate on a lot of things.
1: Yes.
0: You know?
1: Yes.
0: Whatever is true, whatever is pure.
1: That's right.
0: You know, whatever is lovely.
1: That's
0: Yes. You know, you meditate on these things. Yes. Uh-huh. He instructs us on the habit of the mind. Yeah. At that, whatever is true.
1: It's true.
0: Whatever is noble. Think on such things.
1: Yes.
0: Meditation hides God's truth, as you said, deep in your soul, deep down, protecting you from temptation.
1: Amen.
0: And discouragement.
1: That's right.
0: So if you meditate on the Word of God,
1: yes, you're bound to
0: block out.
1: Exactly. You know, the Lord will block out the negativity that we sometimes focus so much on. You understand?
0: And you know something else? I almost call you Teacher Lynn. Teacher Lynn, good morning.
1: Good morning.
0: You know something? You know, Sister V, when you meditate, you're meditating on, let's say you want to learn a scripture, you're meditating on the Bible.
1: Okay.
0: You know, you meditate on that and nothing can go on because those are the words of God.
1: Amen.
0: You understand what I'm saying?
1: Can I just read something?
0: Sure.
1: You know, it states here, it says that rather than emptying the mind, it involves reflecting on scripture,
0: mm-hmm.
1: visualizing Jesus,
0: mm-hmm.
1: or repeating sacred words to allow God's word to root in our hearts.
0: You see that?
1: So we're on the same theme here then.
0: So okay. You say you don't have any time for, you know,
1: negativity.
0: That's the word I was looking for.
1: Yes.
0: Okay. You know? And not only that, too, you know, it can relax you.
1: Definitely.
0: It relaxes you.
1: Definitely.
0: And.
1: But someone may ask, well, how do I do that? How do I meditate? I've had such a hard day. I'm so frustrated. My mind is not on this. My mind is not on that. Very simple. Just, you know.
0: Take up your Bible.
1: Pick up the Bible. Open up any scripture.
0: Yes. Go to a quiet place.
1: Exactly. And the Holy Spirit will reveal to you.
0: Invite God's presence, teacher.
1: Amen. Oh,
0: I'm going to be calling you Teacher Lynn all morning.
1: Okay. I don't mind. Teacher Lynn, I don't mind.
0: All right. You invite God's presence.
1: Amen.
0: And you read.
1: Amen.
0: And you think about what you are reading. Think about it.
1: Yes.
0: You know, ask the Holy Spirit to guide you, to teach you. And you and God, just you and God alone. Just you and God alone.
1: You know, it also states that scripture reflection, in other words, reading a short Bible passage,
0: mm-hmm.
1: and then you reflect on a specific word or phrase,
0: mm-hmm.
1: and it allows it to transform your thoughts.
0: Mm-hmm. Yes.
1: For example, if I'm all hyped up and I open up my Bible and just, I open it to the book of John, and I see a word in there said, think. Automatically, my mind will go into that thinking mood.
0: Okay?
1: And then after that, what happens after that is that, hey, whatever you're thinking, based on God's word.
0: Purity.
1: That's it. It will enhance
0: mm-hmm.
1: the way that you feel and the way that you think and the way that you are. And then, hey, sometimes we don't even want to put down the scripture. We'll continue to read, you know, and that's meditation.
0: That's right. Mm-hmm. Hear what Psalms 119:27 says. Mm-hmm. He says, make me understand the ways of your precepts.
1: Amen.
0: And I will meditate on your wondrous works.
1: Amen.
0: So,
1: of course.
0: Make me, you know, it's like, it's something personal. It's not saying make us, it's saying me. It's personal.
1: Make me
0: understand.
1: Exactly.
0: So that's why we have to involve the Holy Spirit.
1: Amen.
0: Ask him to help you.
1: Amen,
0: to understand.
1: DJ Betty, it's commune between the Holy Spirit and you.
0: Mm-hmm.
1: I mean, I love you, yes, but I cannot give you food for thought
0: right. In
1: this spiritual aspect way.
0: Mm-hmm, mm-hmm.
1: I can talk to you about other things and maybe you will understand. But when it comes to that relation, that personal relationship with the Lord, you know, he's the only one that can speak to your mind and change your mind.
0: Yes.
1: You understand?
0: Yes. Because you want to understand him too.
1: Exactly.
0: You know,
1: exactly.
0: He knows you.
1: Definitely.
0: He knows you inside out from
1: we have to get to know him.
0: Yes. And the only way is to get into his

0: word,
1: into the word.
0: His word, you know?
1: Because he's not here with us.
0: No, he's not. But imagine.
1: But yes.
0: Imagine Jesus as a source of light that he purifies and fills you with warmth and love.
1: Mm-hmm.
0: So what else do we need? You understand?
1: Yes.
0: You know, when we know that we are carrying Jesus in our heart, and at any given time, like, oh man, I stumped my toe and I said, oh wow, it hurts me.
1: Mm-hmm.
0: But you know what? Jesus is always there with us. So he said, man, just keep walking. You're going to be fine.
1: You're going to reach your destination.
0: You know?
1: Yes.
0: But
1: you know, it's just teacher. Sister V, you just can't, it's not just a spontaneous thing.
0: No.
1: It have to be practiced.
0: Yes.
1: You know?
0: Yes.
1: Meditation is a practice, deeply pondering, reciting.
0: Yes.
1: You know?
0: Yes.
1: And reflecting on God's word.
0: Yes, yes, yes, yes.
1: Then you just don't do it today and you stop.
0: And you stop, no.
1: It's a
0: continuation.
1: Yes. It's continuous and will bring peace, wisdom, and strength to you.
0: You know, and there's two benefits and purposes for that, eh?
1: Mm-hmm.
0: DJ Betty, one of them is inner peace.
1: Yes.
0: Inner peace. You know, when you center your thoughts, it helps to release anxiety and
1: mm-hmm.
0: stress.
1: Mm-hmm.
0: And a lot of us are
1: going through a lot of that. Yes,
0: stress.
1: Yes.
0: But I just thank God that there's a God and there's a Lord that we just have to give up of self and let them take over. And then, you know, what we do is that we have to place our attention on the present moment and resting, making sure that we are resting in the kingdom of God.
1: Amen.
0: And the second benefit and purpose to that is a deeper relationship.
1: Mm-hmm.
0: We have to have a relationship with our Lord and Savior so that he can take over when we're going through this sadness or you know, we don't know which way to go and which way. So that's why it's so important that we get to know who Jesus is, you know, because he is our source. And, you know, we need to spend time in silence prayer and contemplate on what we have built as a Christian and nurture a daily foundation.
1: That's right.
0: Every day.
1: You know, and, you know, especially in these times we're living in.
0: Yes.
1: We're living in serious times. And there's a song that says, we need Jesus now more. And I'm going to look for it. I think Jimmy Swaggart sang that. I'm going to look for it a little later and play it. We need Jesus now more than ever. We really, really have to meditate and, you know, read, learn a scripture every day. Learn a text every day. The Bible presents meditation not as, you know, what am I saying? Expressing of the mind. But as actively filling our
0: minds with
1: the word of God.
0: Amen. Amen.
1: Fill your mind, fill your thoughts with the word of God. That involves thinking of, you know, Bible verse. You know, read a Bible verse.
0: Yes.
1: You know, what God has done for you in your life and your family. You can meditate on that.
0: Amen.
1: The goodness of God.
0: Amen.
1: What he has done for you and your family.
0: Amen.
1: If you don't want to meditate on a Bible verse, just think on the goodness of God.
0: And you know
1: what he has brought you through.
0: Amen.
1: A lot of time, Teacher Lynn again. Teacher Lynn, I want to get you out of my head today. Sister V, a lot of times we go through a lot of, you know, as you mentioned earlier, sickness and pain, and that's all our mind is on. But if we concentrate on Jesus a little bit, the pain
0: will be
1: like a paracetamol. You know, that's a paracetamol right there.
0: Yes.
1: Take your mind off the pain and just concentrate on the Lord.
0: And you know, teacher, Betty, we are living, like we said prior, we're living in, to me, it's like the last days of Earth's history. As an American living on station for the past 29 years, you know, when I go back to the States, I get tired. I want to come back so bad, you know. And when I hear and I see the turmoil, because there's a lot of turmoil in the United States of America right now, you know.
1: Yes.
0: And when you hear and you see all of this,

0: the only one that can do that is Christ Jesus, yes, you know? And, yes. You know, I wanted also to say that there are many styles of meditation.
1: Okay, styles of meditation.
0: Styles of meditation.
1: Okay, we will hear that after this.
0: All right.

0: Excellent. Beautiful, beautiful. Why me, Lord? What should I ever do? Now we are learning that we should meditate on the Word of God.
1: Amen. Definitely.
0: Right?
1: Definitely.
0: Bring up your mic a little more. Your voice is soft.
1: There is no other way.
0: Yes. Just bend it a little bit. Yes, I think okay. You'll have it now. Yes.
1: Okay. There is no other way to meditate without the Lord in our hearts, you know? And like I said prior, our heart is our mind.
0: Mm-hmm.
1: And meditation is a very instrumental thing that we can do during the day. We don't have to sit in a room. I mean, it's better that you by yourself, but let's say that you're in the kitchen cooking, mm-hmm. and all of a sudden something comes to your mind.
0: Yeah.
1: You put that pot down low, low, low.
0: Okay.
1: And you go into a little corner and you just say, thank you, Lord, for whatever.
0: Yes.
1: And that's meditation.
0: Okay.
1: You don't have to, you know, like I said prior before, mm-hmm.
0: there's many types of
1: meditation.
0: Yeah.
1: But we're not going to get into that because that's worldly.
0: Yes, meditation. Yes, yeah. Okay? But then we still have to let people be careful because they will think, some people
1: exactly,
0: think
1: exactly,
0: that is the right thing to do.
1: But,
0: you will see
1: but
0: people,
1: if I were to read the whole list, because
0: yeah,
1: so
0: it's so long, yeah.
1: You know, that we'll be here for days, you understand? But as Christians that we are, you know, and I know for a fact that all of us here on station, regardless of what denomination we belong to, God loves us.
0: Exactly.
1: And we are Christians, you
0: exactly,
1: understand?
0: Exactly.
1: And our meditation purposes should always be based on Christ.
0: That's right.
1: Because he's the only one that could really pull us through out of situations or bring us peace of mind, which is so very important for our health. Because a lot of times we're sick and we're this and that. But why am I so sick?
0: Mm-hmm.
1: Why do I have this? Why am I getting so many headaches?
0: Why?
1: Mm-hmm. Hey, have you ever stopped to think
0: That's
1: that
0: true.
1: You're carrying a load
0: That's
1: that
0: true.
1: Can be unloaded with the Word of God? And just give him 5 seconds. Father, I need your help. Instant, you know?
0: Yes.
1: But, Christian meditation is it's a beautiful thing. You know, and, you know, like when I was searching for and I did some research on it, meditation is found in many traditions, you know. In the Christian tradition, it is the prayer of the heart.
0: Wow.
1: And it's often referred to as pure prayer or prayer of the heart because it is a prayer without thoughts, without words or images. And so takes us beyond the imagination and the ego.
0: Yes.
1: Okay.
0: You know, in Psalms 19:14, it says, let the words of my mouth
1: and the meditation
0: of my heart be acceptable in thy sight, O Lord,
1: my
0: strength
1: and my redeemer.
0: He will give you the strength.
1: Yes, he will. Yes, he will. It's just sometimes we're so hesitant.
0: Caught up, yeah.
1: We're
0: yeah.
1: so hesitant, and we want answers like right now, you know. But God is a God of love, and he's a timing God. You know, I have to say this. When I used to go to take patients like to Venezuela, Colombia, those that didn't know how to speak Spanish, so I would translate whatever. And one day we're in Venezuela, and we're walking from the hotel to the doctor's office, and I am walking alongside the lady that takes us around because
0: mm-hmm.
1: we didn't know Venezuela. And so for a moment I just stopped and I started to cry there on the street, you know, and she's a tiny little thing compared to my height, you know. So she looked up at me and she says, Maruca, in Spanish, why are you crying? So I told her, I says, because I'm feeling very overwhelmed with what's happening with the person that I took to Venezuela,
0: mm-hmm.
1: you know. And now this is a person who had no affiliation with God whatsoever.
0: Okay.
1: She was not an atheist because she did tell me she believed that there was a being in heaven. But she did not refer to that being as God.
0: God. Mm-hmm.
1: And so she looked up at me and she tells me in Spanish, Maruca, God's timing is always so perfect.
0: Amen.
1: And when I said, what did you say? I had never heard that. Not in Spanish. So mm-hmm. when she told me, el tiempo de Dios es perfecto.
0: Mm-hmm.
1: I looked down at her. I said, you? She says, you
0: know. Caught by surprise.
1: Exactly. Exactly.
0: Yeah.
1: She says, you know why? Because
0: she saw something.
1: What she saw is that one Friday night she knocked on our hotel door and I was having worship with the person I was there with. And she said, oh, I said, no, you come in. And from that time on, she started to meditate.
0: Wow.
1: She started to meditate on God. She started to meditate, rather, on the being that she didn't know who he was.
0: Yes.
1: Until after about a couple of months that we were there, then she started to. So, you know, sometimes when we are in a doubt, we have no resource, DJ Betty, but to go on our knees.
0: Yes.
1: Or to sit down, like we said prior, in a quiet place. And just ask God to speak to us.
0: That's right.
1: Because when he speaks to us, we will understand who he is. You know, the enemy can speak to us too.
0: That's true.
1: But as a Christian, we should be able to differentiate
0: yes.
1: between who speaks to us, God or the enemy.
0: Who are you going to listen to?
1: Exactly. Exactly. That was my second thought, that we have to be aware, you know. And so apparently my friend in Venezuela, she was listening to the Lord, and today she's serving the Lord, her
0: Amen.
1: Entire family.
0: Amen. Amen.
1: So meditation, and she and I have talked about meditation, and she dialogues a lot with it. And she says, Maruka, I don't know what to tell you, Baba. I said, you know what? What you can tell me is just continue to serve the Lord in spirit and in truth.
0: And
1: know?
0: Here is a text in Psalms 104:34. It says,
1: what?
0: My meditation
1: okay.
0: of him shall be sweet.
1: Amen.
0: I will be glad in the Lord. You know? If you don't know Jesus, you don't know how sweet he is.
1: Exactly.
0: He is sweet.
1: Sweet.
0: He's just talking
1: sweet.
0: About it. Look at the smile on your face.
1: He is
0: and this
1: sweet.
0: Is Bible. This is not Sister V and I talking because we have mouth. This is about in Psalms 104:34. My meditation of him shall be sweet. I will be glad in the Lord.
1: Amen.
0: So when you speak about him, you must have a smile on your face.
1: You know, DJ, by the other day I was someplace and a local came to me and said, Mrs. Van Parthen. I said, yes. Why is it that every time I see you, you have a smile on your face? I said, why not? You know who I serve. And I may be in detrimental pain from my neck down to my toes, but hey, you know, it's like I said, when I think about what he went through on Calvary for me, this is no pain
0: you
1: in
0: understand?
1: Comparison.
0: You
1: so
0: understand?
1: It's sweet. It's sweet. It is really sweet.
0: That's
1: you know?
0: Right.
1: Listen, I have something there to say to that. You know, when we meditate, we are not thinking about God or speaking to God, you know. We are simply being with God.
0: Okay.
1: In the silence and the stillness of the present moment.
0: So you'll be, he's there presently.
1: So he's there with us.
0: But Sister V, do we have to invite him, you know? Or we just go into a room and start meditating? Break it down for me.
1: Let me tell you something.
0: Yeah.
1: The God that we serve is omnipotent.
0: Okay.
1: And he is always there, regardless. You know, you could be in the desert, Amazon, or by yourself.
0: Yes.
1: But you're not by yourself.
0: Exactly.
1: Because as long as you have that communion with God, and you communicate with him on a daily basis. You see, this is something that we need to do. From the moment, even before I open up my eyes in the morning, I'm thanking God for another day.
0: Yes.
1: And from that pattern, what I've done is that I have my morning worship. I do my Sabbath school lesson with my husband and thing. And then throughout the day, we have to stop and acknowledge the presence of God in our lives.
0: That's right.
1: Okay?
0: Just like your dear friend.
1: Exactly.
0: Yes.
1: Exactly.
0: Yes.
1: So we cannot tarry. We're not supposed to tarry when it comes to God. We're supposed to have him there. We should feel his presence in our lives, okay? Regardless of how bad a day we're going through at work, at play, at home, whatever. Once you connect with the source, which is Jesus Christ, you will always have him with you. A lot of us may not think that way. Oh, well, I'm not, you know. No, Christ, God is always with us. And so this is what I said when I read this, you know, his presence is always with me, with you, with us. But then again, we have to want it and recognize it.
0: Yes. Because he's not going to force himself on you.
1: No. No, on the contrary.
0: You invite him.
1: Exactly.
0: And he will not. But here's the even though
1: you don't invite him,
0: he's there.
1: Why do you think that?
0: Just for you to he wants. Let me think and say the way I have it in my mind. You know, because sometimes you have something in your mind, but you don't come out your mouth the same way. Mm-hmm. He wants us to be dependent upon him.
1: On him.
0: Yes.
1: Okay. And so what we do then is that we move from the mindset mm-hmm. to our heart.
0: Mm-hmm.
1: Okay. And then when we pray a prayer of silence, it's like a prayer of silence, stillness and attention. But the essence of all prayer and love is attention. And we will feel the attention that God is presence with us.
0: Yes.
1: Especially when we are in that still moment that, mm-hmm. in other words, like we close everything around us except his presence.
0: Exactly.
1: When we meditate. Okay. Mm. And
0: this is deep.
1: This is deep. This is when I went through, I started reading all these worldly and things that you pray for your knees and that's not the meditation that
0: we're speaking about.
1: What we're speaking about is how we can keep in tune through meditation with Christ in our lives,
0: yes. Even Psalms 104:34, my meditation of him mm-hmm. shall be sweet.
1: Okay,
0: imagine that. Let the words of your mouth of exactly. my mouth and what you're meditating
1: is all about.
0: Yes.
1: Okay. You know?
0: Let it be acceptable to God.
1: Amen. Amen. You know, our Lord and Savior, he's awesome. I mean, he's our big brother. You know what I mean? And you know what he says? He says that we need to stay awake and pray. You know, it doesn't matter where we at. We can, I had a friend that used to tell me, but Maruca, if I pray to myself, the Lord ain't going to hear me. I said, excuse me? That's when he hears you the most, because you're connected with him mindfully. Your thoughts are on him. He's in your heart. Sometimes sometimes I visit my family's churches or whatever, and when I hear the prayers that go on and on and on and on, and I ask myself, when will it stop? Because our Lord and Savior doesn't want us to meditate on longevity. Mm-hmm. Mm-hmm. Our meditation should be so sitting in a position that we can actually, when we look up, we can see Christ in our lives, you understand? And he'll be talking to us. So he wants us in a comfort zone.
0: Mm-hmm. Mm-hmm.
1: In order for us to truly meditate with the Lord, we have to be in a comfort zone, not hearing all the blabbling that's going around, and things like that. But our Lord says we need to stay awake and pray, And sometimes I wonder, how hard is that? Because sometimes I fall asleep while I'm praying. Has that ever happened to you? And meditating? Yes, sometimes I fall asleep, And then when I catch myself, yes, oh, Lord, where was I? But DJ Betty, like we talked about the positions that we should be when we're meditating.
0: Mm-hmm.
1: And sometimes it's not hard to meditate when you're standing. It's not hard to meditate when you're in bed lying down, but the physical posture, our physical posture is the first stage of meditation. We become as still as we can physically, but the real stillness is within the first things we discover, Hey, memory to memory to one another. It's fantasy to another, but we're not supposed to be surprised or disappointed. We're not supposed to be surprised or disappointed.
0: Yes.
1: Because, let's be glad that we can recognize what our minds are like, and it's all because of Jesus. It's all because of King
0: and
1: Jesus.
0: There are so many things to meditate on.
1: Yes, yes.
0: Because if you... Psalm 77:12.
1: Uh-huh.
0: Psalms, I will meditate also of all thy works and talk of my doings.
1: That's right.
0: You know?
1: How can we not meditate when the Word of God says it specifically? Mm-hmm. There's so many, you know, verses in the Bible pertaining to meditation. You know, and I just thank God that it's not that rough meditation that others do. You understand? No. You know,
0: yes.
1: This is a peacefulness, a calmness. A calmness should come between you and the Lord when you're meditating. You know, not only meditating, but when you're thinking about the Lord, when you're doing things that you know that God loves to see us do. Even when we sing, it's a meditation.
0: Yes.
1: Because it depends on the songs, the words of the song that we sing. Mm-hmm. That's a meditation. That's an invitation that we're asking God to come into our hearts so that we can commune with one another.
0: Yes.
1: You understand?
0: In Joshua 1:8, it says, this book of the law shall not depart out of my mouth.
1: Okay.
0: But thou shalt meditate there in day and night. Shall meditate day and night, that thou observe to do according to all that is written therein.
1: Amen.
0: For then thou shalt make thy way prosperous, and then thou shalt have good success.
1: Amen. Of course. Of course, when
0: we meditate day and night. That's what Joshua 1:8.
1: Yeah.
0: Meditate on the Lord day and
1: we
0: night.
1: Talk to him.
0: So you have nothing to do? You know, some of us sometimes, you ain't got nothing to do. Just meditate on the goodness of God.
1: Okay.
0: The things that he has done for us,
1: okay.
0: You know.
1: Okay.
0: That will take days because, Sister V, the what God has done for us, we can, he said, count your blessings. Can you, from the time you wake up, how many blessings, can you count the blessings you had already?
1: Oh.
0: Can you count them, Sister V?
1: I can't.
0: So if you have to meditate on the goodness of God.
1: Amen.
0: That's
1: being in the land of the living is the first blessing, that's for sure. You understand?
0: Yes,
1: you know?
0: I will meditate also of all thy works and talk of my doings.
1: That's right.
0: The things that maybe I want to do that I will ask him to help me to do. All of us want to be a better person.
1: Well, yes, definitely.
0: Yeah, we want to be a better person.
1: But we have to allow the Lord to direct and lead us. You understand?
0: Yes.
1: Sometimes it's very hard. You know, it's not an easy task.
0: Yes,
1: but, you know.
0: We have to. You know, we want to be like God. We want to be, you know, you know, the light from Him shine out. You know, shine on us a little bit. You know, that's, you know, it only takes a spark
1: to get that fire going.
0: Yes. You know.
1: You know, but you know, sometimes we hesitate to let go and let God, you know, and sometimes we feel that, man, he's not listening to me, and
0: he's right there.
1: Or you know, I think I can do this on my own, and you know, things like that. But we can't. We cannot. Not in these last days, anyhow. We cannot. We cannot. You know, and the good thing is that we can. You know, we should be glad that we can recognize what our minds are like. And because of the discovery of how distracted we are, many people are discouraged when they start.
0: Mm-hmm.
1: Because I think what it is that they want a fast reply. But our Lord and Savior, he doesn't work like that. His timing is always so perfect, you know? But we're not to be discouraged.
0: That's right. That's right.
1: We're not to be discouraged.
0: Okay. You have another point there for us. Let me find a nice song in the meantime.
1: Okay, well, I could tell you that meditation is learning to be in the present moment.
0: Okay? In the present moment.
1: In the present moment right now. So while I'm sitting here next to you, I'm meditating.
0: Yeah. All right, we're going to play the goodness
1: of God.
0: Of God.
1: Amen.
0: Because God is so good.
1: Amen. Indeed he is.
0: Goodness of God. So for those of you who just tune in, we just want to say good morning to you. You're listening to the program Gospel Monday. Sister Van Putten is here as my guest this morning.

0: Wow, wow. I'm going to sing of the goodness of God. Amen. Where we have 1 minute on, 2 minutes on the hour of 11, Sister Van Putten. We passed through the first hour fast.
1: Yeah, that was too fast.
0: We have another hour to go.
1: That was too fast.
0: Yeah.
1: Before we go, I just want to say read something here that it's meaningful to me and hopefully to our listening audience. Meditation is learning to be in the present moment. Mm. When we meditate, we discover that we are not in the present moment.
0: Okay.
1: Our surface mind is usually dwelling in the past or the future or dwelling on some fantasy. Mm-hmm. Only in the present moment we can find real peace.
0: Wow.
1: Can we be at one with the God who is?
0: Mm-hmm.
1: That is food for thought.
0: Yes, sir.
1: That is food for thought. You know, and real meditation is the work of coming out of the past and letting go of the future and coming into the reality of the present moment when we call the kingdom of God. For in this present moment, we find the presence of God within us.
0: So, Sister Van Putten,
1: yes.
0: If I have something bothering me.
1: Okay.
0: Like, let's say iniquity.
1: Okay.
0: How can I meditate? And would it be, would God hear me?
1: Okay.
0: Would he hear me? If I am, you know, okay.
1: Well, before, can I ask you this question? Are you, let's say that you're in that position,
0: mm-hmm.
1: are you still holding some kind of grudge or animosity?
0: It could be if God not hearing me.
1: Okay.
0: Because you will still feel empty.
1: Okay.
0: And you know, to you, it will be like, God is not answering me. He's not, maybe because I'm holding on to something, like
1: you
0: what you said just now. And you mentioned something else, let go.
1: Yeah,
0: sir.
1: I said, sometimes when we get into these situations,
0: uh-huh.
1: we have to remember who God is. So we have to let go and
0: let go. Let go of whatever.
1: And whatever we're holding on to, it is our responsibility,
0: okay.
1: not God's.
0: Okay.
1: Okay. For let's say if I have said something to you, teacher, but and you probably took it the wrong way.
0: Okay.
1: And you feel hurt with whatever I have said. It is your duty, your responsibility,
0: to come
1: because
0: to you.
1: I'm speaking to you, but mm-hmm. I'm probably not aware of what you're going through with something that I may have said.
0: Okay.
1: Okay?
0: Okay.
1: So it is your responsibility or your duty as a sister in the Lord to come to me privately, if you want,
0: mm-hmm.
1: and tell me, you know, Sister Van Putten, the other day when we were talking, you said something that really disturbed me.
0: Okay.
1: It's my duty, though,
0: mm-hmm.
1: To acknowledge and then to ask for forgiveness from the moment you say that. And then allow me to explain to you what I really meant.
0: If you remember what you said.
1: If I remember, exactly.
0: Yes, if you remember.
1: Okay. And sometimes the Holy
0: because
1: Spirit
0: because maybe you
1: does
0: didn't even say it
1: exactly.
0: As anything hurtful.
1: Right, you know.
0: Yeah, but I took it that way.
1: That way.
0: Yes.
1: But then you have to ask yourself then, after I explain to you,
0: uh-huh.
1: why did you take it that way?
0: Okay.
1: Okay, so that's like food for thought.
0: Yes.
1: You know, and so here is where meditation comes in. Now, you know what? Sister Van Putten told me this and this, or she said this and this and this. I went to her, and I feel a little bit more comfortable. But there's still a question mark, a doubt. So that doubt may be the downfall of a relationship. Or maybe the Lord will not be so impressed with the way that, you know, well, my servant came to you and told you this, but it's your responsibility to ask God. And here is where meditation comes in now with
0: okay.
1: the Lord. Father, give me insight. Reveal to me what I have to say or where have I gone wrong so that I now can come back to Sister Van Putten.
0: Okay.
1: And tell her, Sister Van Putten, I misunderstood with yourself and for that, please forgive me. And it's supposed to stay right there.
0: Okay.
1: It's between you and me and God.
0: Okay.
1: And then what we can even do is just pray about it. You go your way, I go my way. We meditate
0: and
1: on
0: leave it.
1: And leave it there. It has to be buried. And I feel sometimes that we don't do that. We don't bury things
0: we
1: that
0: go,
1: after we
0: yeah.
1: go on and think about it. Yes. And then the Holy, and then the, not the Holy Spirit, but the enemy knows, you know, well, I'm going to keep throwing these darts at you. And
0: yes.
1: You understand? Yeah.
0: But there's a song. Take it to the Lord.
1: In prayer.
0: And leave it there. Leave it there.
1: We have to, but do we really do that?
0: We don't.
1: Do we really do
0: we
1: that?
0: We don't.
1: Because what happens is sometimes, you know, as an Adventist growing, you know, for the past 40 years, I have always known that the enemy cannot do two things, and that is to read your mind or raise the dead.
0: That's
1: I may
0: right.
1: be wrong, okay?
0: Satan,
1: okay.
0: Yeah.
1: Okay, but at the same token, he will always toss something to
0: yes.
1: remind
0: yes.
1: what has transpired between you and I, and here goes the mind again thinking,
0: start
1: did she
0: thinking.
1: Really forgive me?
0: Yes.
1: And so then what happens?
0: But
1: then?
0: That's what he's
1: Confucius.
0: He's confusion. He's full
1: yeah,
0: of confusion.
1: Exactly.
0: So he will always want to make confusion between you and I.
1: But you know what? If we get into the meditation habit to meditate on God's word, then what we do is that, you know what? Let me just ponder this for a little while, but then I'm going to go into my room of meditation. I'm going to go into my war room. Let's put it that way.
0: Yes.
1: Okay? And meditate on this. And the Lord will clear. He would give us the understanding that, no, it was a misunderstanding. You both asked for forgiveness. You move on.
0: Yes.
1: Stop dwelling on it. You can't dwell on the past anymore, you know?
0: Yes.
1: But, you know, meditation is the work of coming out of the past, okay? Letting go of the future and coming into a reality of the present moment, which we call the kingdom of God. For in this present moment, we find the presence of God within us.
0: Meditation okay. helps build empathy
1: sure
0: towards
1: does.
0: Yourself and others.
1: Yes.
0: You're going to help. We will end up loving each other.
1: Amen.
0: Yeah,
1: amen.
0: You understand?
1: Amen.
0: It helps quiet an overactive mind.
1: That's right.
0: Because my mind was running fast because of what you said to me.
1: Okay.
0: And it was working overtime because
1: over
0: something
1: time.
0: You can't sleep. Because she said a word to me, and she said that to me, and I keep meditating. Well, I won't say that's meditating. That's not meditating. That's thinking. I keep thinking
1: about
0: what. Sister, I wonder why she should say that. Why she should say that? Mm. You know.
1: Yeah.
0: And it. But after we get together and you explain, I didn't mean it that way.
1: Right.
0: This
1: right.
0: is what, and then we pray about
1: it. Yes.
0: It my heartbeat go down.
1: Yeah, okay.
0: My heart get regulated and the blood pressure come back good. Because really and truly, if you say something to me and it really bothers me, you can give me high blood pressure.
1: Definitely.
0: Serious.
1: Definitely. No, seriously, because what you're doing is you're
0: bring up your mic a little bit.
1: What you're doing is that you're thinking so much on
0: what
1: Sister Van Potten said.
0: Yes, yes.
1: And instead of coming first and say, well, sister, I'm from the beginning, so you're pondering this and pondering, well, what is it that she really
0: yeah.
1: meant? I mean, you know, but then there's only one way of finding out.
0: But why is it then, Sister V, that I can't think on the, instead of the negative way, why can't I think on, you know, and think on something positive? Maybe she said, you know, she didn't say it that way. Maybe she didn't mean it, man, and just brush it off. But that is what Satan wants.
1: Exactly.
0: That is what he
1: exactly.
0: wants. So he won't come the godly way with you.
1: No.
0: He can make you go down the negativity way.
1: And let me tell you something else. Not only that, but he may start to toss things around that will remind you of what Sister Van Potten has said. And so the more you see it, the more you're going to think about it. Why was she? But meditation now will bring you to the point, you know what? Let go and let God. You have to go and clear the fact with her. You understand? And you know, sometimes it's very hard for persons to apologize one to another.
0: It's
1: you
0: true.
1: Know?
0: It's true.
1: It's very hard
0: I
1: because
0: to say sorry.
1: I don't want to be wrong. You don't want to be wrong. I want to be right. You, even though I'm wrong, I think I'm right. And so it takes a lot for a person to apologize and sincerely mean it. Because I can come and apologize to you, but tomorrow I'm going, well, you know what?
0: Yeah.
1: You understand? So here's where meditation also comes into focus, you know?
0: Yes. All right. We're going to play a song and we'll be back. For those of you who just tuned in, we just wanted to say, well, it's still morning. Good morning to you. And you're listening to the program Gospel Monday. And we're talking about meditation with Sister Van Putten.
1: Amen.

0: That's right, Sissy. Sissy Winans, come, Jesus, come. That is what we're longing for.
1: Amen.
0: You want the same, right?
1: Oh yes, oh yes. You know, this morning's worship was just awesome because it talked about the coming of the Lord. You mm-hmm. know, and I just closed my eyes and I meditated. I meditated.
0: But that's what the lesson said. We must meditate. Just think about the coming. You know, think about it.
1: Amen. Mm-hmm. That's going to be so. Anyhow.
0: But you can only feel that way if you align yourself with Him.
1: Amen.
0: You know, you have to align yourself with Him.
1: You know, I there's something else I wanted to read here, and it's very important. It pertains to our minds when we meditate.
0: Mm-hmm.
1: Our mind is like driving in a fast stream
0: mm-hmm.
1: of traffic or being stuck in a traffic jam.
0: Mm-hmm.
1: But we can't do this entirely on our own. God has to come into our mind.
0: Because so many things in there.
1: Exactly, exactly, you know. And, you know, the Spirit prays within us.
0: Mm-hmm.
1: And the words that we use are nothing in comparison to what the Spirit's words are.
0: Wow.
1: You understand?
0: Yeah.
1: And when we meditate, what we're doing is that we're allowing what we think of at first as my prayer to become one with the prayer of the Spirit.
0: Mm-hmm.
1: That's something to think about. When we meditate, what we're doing is that we're entering into the living tradition of our Lord and Savior.
0: That's why Philippians 4:8 says, whatsoever things are true. These are things we have to be thinking about, meditating on every day. Whatsoever things are honest.
1: That's right.
0: Whatsoever things are just. Whatsoever things are pure. Whatsoever things are lovely. Whatsoever things are of good report, if there be any virtue. What's virtue? What is virtue? Our behavior. That shows, you know, our behavior is supposed to show some high quality, you know. And if there be any praise, these are things Paul said to think about.
1: That's right.
0: These are things we should be thinking about.
1: That's right.
0: We have to focus on the facts, reality, and God's word.
1: Amen. Amen.
0: We have to align ourselves with what is right and fair. You know, we ain't going to be right and wrong now. What is right and fair? You know, mm-hmm. the text, Philippians 4:8, encourages us to focus our minds on positive, godly, and uplifting qualities rather than dwelling on negativity. We can't always think,
1: negative.
0: Keep ourselves
1: exactly.
0: down, in, as we say, going in the gutter.
1: Exactly.
0: We have to uplift ourselves, especially
1: right.
0: in times like this.
1: Yes.
0: Think. It said, think on these things. Meditate on them. We have to filter our thoughts on truth, Sister V.
1: Amen.
0: We have to filter our thoughts.
1: Yes.
0: Honor, justice, purity, loveliness,
1: yes.
0: good report, and praise. Allowing our minds to rest in peace and excellence.
1: That's right.
0: So let's shift our minds from anxiety and negativity and empty mental habits
1: Amen.
0: And uplift our
1: right.
0: minds in something uplifting.
1: That's right.
0: You know, that's what we have to do.
1: Let me add to that, you know. We cannot fight our distractions. We have to take our attentions off of them.
0: Yes.
1: And return to the Word of God.
0: That's right.
1: Okay.
0: Yeah, let's keep our minds and heart pure.
1: Yeah.
0: Think on beauty, you know?
1: Mm-hmm.
0: Kindness. And things that promote our inner peace. Meditate the excellence of God.
1: And in doing all of this, we have to remember one thing that will stand out. We have to leave self
0: That's behind. Right. That's right.
1: Okay.
0: Think on the creation.
1: And this is why meditation is such a work of love.
0: That's right.
1: You know, it's a work
0: yes.
1: of love. Try it. You you won't regret it, that's for sure.
0: Psalms 1:2 declares that the blessed person, I think I read this already, delight in the law of the Lord. Amen. And meditates on it. Amen. Continually. Okay. You can't just today, because maybe you're down, you do it. Yeah. And then if things going good tomorrow, or you forget about.
1: Exactly.
0: No, you have to do it continually. Amen. Because Sister V, if you have a good friend, you want to talk to them all the time.
1: Yeah.
0: You're always calling, you want to know what's going on with them, you know. If they have a pain, you feel it. You know, that's what we do. But what about, you know, I can't help you with the pain. But what about you have a friend who telling you, put all your worries on me.
1: Okay.
0: Give me a pain.
1: Okay.
0: Give me what's bothering
1: okay.
0: you. You know, just talk to me.
1: Okay.
0: Understand what I'm saying?
1: Yeah, that's right. That's right. We it's like, that's my favorite saying now, let go and let God. Because he's the only one that can give us the desires of our hearts, you know. And you know, we have to try and leave self behind. I need this and I need that, but you know. And then the Lord speaks to our heart. Well, then, you know, try it my way. It ain't gonna happen.
0: No,
1: because I'm so involved though in self, you know, that if I don't try it my way, well, it didn't work this time, but I'm pretty sure it'll work again. But you know, we must leave self behind. You know, when we say it faithfully, we are letting go of our thoughts, our possessions. We are entering poverty of spirit. When we say with a loving attention, we are beginning to love God, who loves us, that we can love him.
0: That's right.
1: You understand?
0: Yes.
1: So, you know, people often ask at first, what should happen in my meditation? What do you think should happen in a meditation?
0: What do you expect to happen? What do you expect?
1: You expect to happen. You're going to grow closer to
0: King exactly.
1: Jesus. You understand? And this will eventually become a part of your daily routine.
0: And if you don't do it, you miss it.
1: Yeah, you're right.
0: if for some reason you get up and you're busy and you don't
1: exactly.
0: do it, something was missing. Something is missing.
1: That's like you making your favorite dish.
0: Yeah, something is missing.
1: You constantly make it, say, once a week. And this week comes up and you made your dish or whatever and you serve your dish and your family said, something is missing.
0: Something is
1: what
0: missing.
1: Happened? Oh, you know, I forgot to put this ingredient in my dish. Well, here we go.
0: Yes.
1: This
0: yes.
1: is the same thing with when we start to meditate on a daily basis and do it like every day, every morning, as soon as we get up, you know, and one morning we get up and we just get out of bed and go on about the business and instantly something is missing.
0: What's something missing? Is missing. You didn't do
1: what we
0: yes,
1: what
0: you
1: we
0: didn't say that you didn't pray or you didn't.
1: Exactly.
0: Yes.
1: You know. But, you know, God is
0: and
1: so
0: sometimes you can't catch up, you know, so you have to keep doing it. You can't catch up with it.
1: Exactly. You know, definitely.
0: You have
1: definitely,
0: to keep. In Isaiah 26:3, I like to read, you know, that our people know that we are not saying it because we have mouth. These are words from
1: Amen.
0: The Bible.
1: Amen.
0: Isaiah 26:3 is a reminder that perfect peace is kept for those whose mind are steadfast and focused on God.
1: Amen. Amen.
0: You understand?
1: Oh, yes. Oh, yes.
0: Psalms 19:14. That's a beautiful prayer, that both the words of one's mouth
1: and
0: the meditation of your heart remain pleasing to God.
1: Okay.
0: Imagine that.
1: Imagine that, eh?
0: So he is pleased with it, with our meditation. If it's pure.
1: If it's pure.
0: Because he
1: and
0: knows.
1: Sincere.
0: He knows. Yes.
1: To be sincere.
0: That's what I'm talking about.
1: I just don't want to meditate for bubble's sakes.
0: Exactly.
1: This is what I want to do. I'm so used to my meditation now that, you know, sometimes if I don't speak to the Lord in the morning, I feel lost. You understand?
0: Of course.
1: And this is not supposed to happen. But, you know, sometimes people ask at first, what should happen in my meditation? How would you answer that? What should happen in my meditation?
0: While you are meditating, you should have a change too. You should have a change of heart.
1: Exactly.
0: You should have a change of heart.
1: Mm-hmm. you know, we're not trying to make anything happen, but reality is dawning.
0: Mm-hmm.
1: So we also have to be very careful
0: mm-hmm.
1: what we say, how we say it, and to whom we say it during the process of our meditation.
0: Yes, yes.
1: Because nothing may seem to happen, but we will discover that meditation gradually changes our lives as we find the fruits of the Spirit growing in us. Okay, so meditation is nothing to play around with, because you're literally speaking to our Heavenly Father. And like prior, we discovered that He's there with us while we're meditating.
0: Listen to what David said, because David wrote the Psalms. Mm-hmm. And in Psalm 63:6, he says, "When I remember you upon my bed and meditate on you in the watches of the night."
1: Have mercy.
0: David says that. Huh? If Teacher Lynn was here, I would say, "Your boy," because she loved David. You know? "When I remember you upon my bed." So if you're lying, if you're on your bed and you remember, mm-hmm. you just talk to God. Mm-hmm. David says that. You know, 1 John 1:9 says, "If we confess our sins, He is willing and just and will forgive us our sins."
1: Amen.
0: And Psalm 66:18. Yes. It says, if I regard iniquity. When I found this text last week when I was looking, you know, mm-hmm. looking for some text, when I found this one, I get kind of frightened. Because it says, "If I regard iniquity in my heart, the Lord will not hear me."
1: That's
0: and
1: right.
0: This is very personal, Sister Van Putten, because it didn't say as in 1 John 1:9, it said, "If we confess our sins," but Psalm 66:18 ain't say

0: away. Same so way. If I, so right. It's personal.
1: It's personal.
0: If I, Betty,
1: it's personal.
0: Regard iniquity in my heart, that's personal. The Lord will not hear me.
1: Amen.
0: Psalm 66:18.
1: Amen. It's true, you know.
0: So I can't go in meditating
1: on false pretense.
0: Because he knows the heart.
1: Exactly.
0: Oh, boy.
1: Exactly. And before you go there, I just want to say something. At times, our meditation may lead us to experience great peace and joy. And at times, it seems like a hard slog and a waste of time.
0: Say that again.
1: At times, our meditation may lead us to experience great peace and joy.
0: Yes.
1: But sometimes, it seems like a hard slog and a waste of time. How can meditation be a waste of time if we are communing with God?
0: Exactly. And the more you read the Bible, Sister V, and the more you meditate on it,
1: amen,
0: the more you will be astonished,
1: amen,
0: with it and want to know more.
1: That's right.
0: You want to know more. And you know, sometimes you read. A couple years ago, I had a, I don't know how you call it, but I had a Bible. I gave it to somebody. And it gives you text that you can read. I can read out the Bible in a year.
1: Oh, okay.
0: And, you know, you want to read out the Bible in the year. You start with Genesis. You know, you read down. Maybe you read two chapters. Mm-hmm. And you do it so fast. You read it. But then when you have to study something, like when I go to study for a program.
1: Right.
0: And I read out the Bible, you know, Sister V. Mm-hmm. I read out the Bible already.
1: Okay.
0: But when I go back and I find it, I didn't remember this. I don't remember reading this.
1: Yeah, you're
0: right.
1: You
0: know? So you really have to, when you're reading, is meditate on what, yes. Because I wanted to read all the Bible in the year, you know, you just read.
1: Just read.
0: Yes, and when you read, so when you read in Exodus, yeah, with those begats, you just skip over those names,
1: yes,
0: fast.
1: Oh, man.
0: I mean, I'm being truthful now.
1: Yeah, yeah.
0: And you skip over, because some of those names, yeah, I can't call them.
1: Can't,
0: so you read by,
1: yeah,
0: this begat, that, and that, you know what I mean? But I can boast and say, yes, I read all the Bible, which is the truth. I did that. But when you have to really study the Word of God,
1: amen,
0: and you meditate on it, you get a different.
1: That's because when we learn to meditate, Betty, with discipline, we learn with discipline, but without demands or expectations.
0: Right.
1: We don't meditate just for short-term benefit either.
0: Mm-hmm.
1: This is a long, well, for the rest of our lives.
0: That's,
1: you know,
0: true.
1: You know, and Jesus said in the Beatitudes, happy are the poor in spirit, for there is the kingdom of heaven.
0: Yes.
1: And you know, when we meditate, we are becoming poor in spirit.
0: Mm.
1: Reflect on what poverty of spirit really means, you know. And think of it as my favorite, letting go.
0: Yes.
1: And becoming non-possessive. Choosing the word we say is important.
0: You mentioned earlier, too, you said your favorite, letting go. But what about self, let go of?
1: We have to let go of self. We cannot be higher than thou. That's not supposed to be in us. The highest being is God.
0: That's right. That's right.
1: And there is no comparison just yet.
0: Mm-hmm.
1: Because remember now, our mission in life is to make it into God's kingdom.
0: Yes.
1: But for now, we just have to be Maria and DJ Betty.
0: Yes.
1: But with the understanding that in order for us to profess who we are in the eyes of God, here is where the meditation part comes in.
0: Yes.
1: So every morning when we get up or we kneel down to study thy word and to study his word, and we have to remember that meditation will take us a long way.
0: Yes.
1: And what happens, like with me, is that during the course of the day, I get a constant reminder, hey, you haven't said hello to the Lord yet.
0: Okay.
1: Or things like,
0: yes,
1: that.
0: Yes, it happens,
1: know?
0: Yes.
1: And it happens. So Lord, I stop and I said, thank you, Jesus, for whatever at this moment.
0: The Holy Spirit, the

0: adhere, and we also have to listen to that small inner voice. And if that doesn't shake somebody, then I don't know what will. Mm-hmm. Because sometimes I get so busy at home doing whatever that for a moment I like, am I forgetting something? Yes, I am. I'm forgetting that I'm supposed to stand still, let the Lord speak to my heart or the yes. Holy Spirit and yes. do what I have to do at that precise moment.
1: Okay.
0: I mean, you know, sometimes we're busy and I get so busy. Like on Tuesdays is my wash day and I wash and wash and wash. Yeah. And I'm in and out of the laundromat, but in the laundry room. And then I go into and say, wait a minute, what did I forget now? Bingo. I'll look at my nightstand and I see either my Sabbath school lesson there, I'll see my Bible. I said, oh, it's time for me to do whatever I have to do with the Lord. You understand? So the Holy Spirit does prompt us.
1: It's prompted.
0: At the precise time.
1: Yes.
0: You know, I mean, sometimes we think that by doing 24/7, no, it's not nothing about time zone. It's about the communication and the love that we have for the Lord. And we are to be respectful and regardless of who's there. My house may be full of people. I have something to do, so are you please excuse me, because okay. I am not going to put my Lord and Savior on hold okay. for anybody.
1: That's
0: and
1: right.
0: this is something that has really and truly worked with me throughout the past couple of years, you know. And like my family, I'm the only Seventh-day Adventist in my entire family, but guess what? I'm respected because they see in me what they're supposed to see in me,
1: okay.
0: and that is Christ Jesus.
1: Amen.
0: I may not be perfect because I'm far from perfection, but my prayer and my hope through my meditation mm-hmm. is that someday soon I will get to that level mm-hmm. that, hey, you know, I am a child of the King.
1: Amen.
0: Amen. You understand? And so this is why I'm saying what I'm saying. Meditation should be a part of our spiritual growth in life. We may have a hard time in the beginning. Oh, what do I meditate on? Hey, you don't worry about that. The Holy Spirit will bring to your heart
1: yes.
0: what you need to meditate upon.
1: I promise you
0: that when you rise up from that chair or from those knees of yours, or a lot of us have decrepit knees so we can't kneel, but we can sit.
1: Yes.
0: And give honor and glory to God yes. by sitting. And when we get up from that chair, we become a brand new babe altogether.
1: Wow. Wow.
0: Okay. Why? Because God answers the prayers of his praying children. And meditation and prayer go together.
1: And he sees the sincerity of it.
0: Amen.
1: Because you the know, prayer is not for you, you know. The prayer is for.
0: Listen, but let me tell you, not too long ago, I was meditating verbally. Not thinking that someone was hearing me. And I had no idea that my husband had quietly come in and he was in a room and I'm meditating and I'm talking to the Lord, you know, because meditation is speaking to God.
1: Mm-hmm.
0: And he's like, who are you talking to?
1: I think, who are you talking to, Maria? I sound like it, right?
0: Yes. You know what I say? Hey, to God be the glory.
1: Yes, yes, yes. Mm. All right.
0: To God be the glory.
1: Oh, boy. God is good.
0: All the time.
1: Yes.

0: Hi, for those of you who just tune in, we want to say good morning to you. It's 25 minutes on the hour of 12. You're listening to the program Gospel Monday with Sister Van Putten, Maria Van Putten, and yours truly. Sister Van Putten, say hi.
1: All right.

0: Hallelujah. Leave it there.
1: Leave it there. Amen. Let's take it to the Lord and leave it there. And you know, my brothers and sisters who are listening, audience, it is so important that we take time out of our busy schedules and just meditate, even if it's just for 5 minutes each and every day. It could be at morning, it could be at noon, it could be at night. But what's important is that we will allow the Word of God to be rooted in our heart. And it's not easy in the beginning, because sometimes we just want to you know, do what we're not supposed to do. But you know, God is such a God of love. Like I said earlier, when we meditate, we are becoming poorer in spirit, you know. But as we think of letting it go, we become non-possessive. And we need to use a word every time we have a meditation, or we go into meditation. Like, for example, I call Jesus Abba. I call him Abba. And I use that word because I think it's such a beautiful word. And even though it means Jesus, that's another name for Jesus.
2: Okay.
1: And when we meditate, what we need to do is train our heart to use the same word all the time.
2: Okay.
1: Not that Jesus will not, he will understand. He will not miss, you know, but it'll be easier for us. Like when we pray, they're Abba. And then the next sentence will say they're Jesus, you know. But once we learn how to meditate and keep that same tone in the meditation and use the same word of using to calling Christ or God, it becomes much easier. And that word, it will just remind us constantly throughout the day. In other words, Christ will send that word into our hearts up here to remind us, hey, you know, think about me a little bit more.
2: Okay.
1: And we go, sometimes, you know, we're so busy and we're so caught up in our lifestyles that we often forget.
2: That's true.
1: And you know, thank you, Lord, for the God that he is. Mm. But he knows our hearts, and he knows what we're all about, you know. But
2: yes.
1: I just want to say to the listening audience, make meditation a part of your life. Start. You may not get into the grasp of it every day, but when you're at home or at work and there's nothing that you're doing or whatever, just think about God.
2: Yes.
1: Thinking about God is a meditation aspect.
2: Yes.
1: And then just say a short little prayer, you know, because remember the beginning of our program this morning, we said that prayer and meditation go hand in hand.
2: Yes.
1: Okay?
2: Yes.
1: And you cannot meditate without prayer and vice versa. Okay, so, you know, do yourself that favor, and I guarantee you that you're going to be one happy person.
2: Yes.
1: You will be one happy individual.
2: Yes. You know? Meditation trains your mind.
1: It does.
2: To focus, to, you know.
1: It does. And it's speaking it's like I'm speaking to you right now, okay?
2: Yeah.
1: The only difference is that I will not call you Betty in my meditation.
2: Okay, you will say sister.
1: I will say sister, but when I'm meditating to my Lord and Savior, it's Abba.
2: Okay,
1: so once you get used to using a call for him, then it'll come naturally. It comes naturally.
2: Okay. You know? Meditation trains your mind to sustain focus. It regulates emotion and stress.
1: Yes.
2: It helps, you know.
1: It helps
2: with the stress,
1: yes.
2: You know, because if, as we mentioned earlier, if something bothering us and you go into that meditation with just you and God alone, you forget everything else.
1: That's right.
2: It calms you.
1: And I'll tell you what, Teacher Betty, it's not an easy process. It takes time. A lot of I've known of people, I meditated for this. But are we really meditating for the right reasons? You understand?
2: It's true. That's true.
1: You know, because, you know, I have come to the learnership that I cannot pretend who I am. Okay? And above all, God knows my heart more than anybody else.
2: That's right.
1: Better than anybody else.
2: Yes.
1: Okay?
2: Yes.
1: And so when we kneel or when we genuflect or when we sit and we start to meditate, let us be sincere. You know, let us just think positively that
2: yes.
1: this meditation this morning is going to take me throughout the rest of the day.
2: Mm-hmm.
1: But also remember that at the end of the day, we just have to say thank you, Father.
2: Thank you, Abba,
1: for such a beautiful spiritual day. And that will make my journey even easier, you know, because sometimes we hesitate to even, when we wake up, to even say thank you, Lord, for a new day. We hesitate to read scripture. We hesitate. Oh, I don't have the time. But we need to make time for God.
2: All right. You know, Sister V, in Romans 8:26, it says, when we don't know mm-hmm. what to pray as we ought, the Holy Spirit helps.
1: It's, yes.
2: That's in Romans 8:26.
1: Yes. Yes.
2: When we don't know what to pray, you know, what, let me read it. Let me don't uh-huh. try to remember not. Let me
1: okay.
2: read it.
1: Okay.
2: When we don't know what to pray as we ought, the Holy Spirit helps
1: us. But speaking to God is like speaking to your best friend.
2: Yeah.
1: You understand? And he understands us, you know. You know, somebody said something to me the other day about perfection. I said, oh, I'm so far from perfection. But hopefully one day we'll get there, you know. But speaking to God, and you know, we pray, and what do I say? Oh, I don't want to pray because I don't know how to pray. Yeah, you do. You know how to speak to God. You know, so what God does, the Holy Spirit does, is that he helps us through it all, you know. So, but meditation is something that it's worth a while, DJ Betty. It's
2: yes.
1: worth a while because it really entunes us with Christ. And, you know, I mean, we're human beings. There comes a time when we get a little disturbed or perturbed or with someone or something or whatever. But when we focus on meditation, just think about what Christ went through on Calvary. That's my motto. You know, if I
2: yes.
1: can be with this pain in my back for 24/7, I can't imagine what he went through on Calvary. You understand? So, you know, but it's very important that we start our day routine with a word of prayer and a meditation and you know, and God will do the rest.
2: That's
1: he will
2: right.
1: do the rest, you know?
2: And as we meditate on the scripture, we focus on God's faithfulness.
1: Amen.
2: Rather
1: Amen.
2: Than our fears.
1: You know,
2: meditating on God's word has a power effect on the way we think.
1: That's right.
2: The way we react, the way we make decisions.
1: That's right.
2: And we don't have to fight sin
1: no,
2: by ourselves.
1: No,
2: let
1: don't.
2: The Lord help us.
1: No,
2: because
1: don't.
2: These are not our words.
1: No.
2: They are God's words.
1: God's
2: because
1: word.
2: God's words are holy. His words are inspired.
1: Amen.
2: And they are truthful.
1: And they're truthful.
2: Yes.
1: And they are truthful.
2: So when you meditate on the word of God,
1: your
2: goodness
1: That's
2: of
1: right.
2: God.
1: That's
2: because
1: right.
2: you know, after you put yourself in that frame of mind, you let go. As you say, let go self, you let go.
1: Let go.
2: And
1: God.
2: You just focus.
1: That's right.
2: It's you and
1: That's
2: God
1: right.
2: at that
1: You know,
2: moment.
1: It's like a floating feeling.
2: Yes.
1: yeah.
2: Imagine you, Sister Van Patten, as Teacher Lynn and I were saying last week. Imagine you speaking to the creator of the universe.
1: All right now.
2: You can call on him anytime.
1: That's right. Anytime.
2: Can you go by our king and call him and say,
1: no.
2: King, I want to talk to you.
1: No
2: you can't do that. Even if you visit Asia.
1: Exactly.
2: You can't even go close. You have to no. stay off and look.
1: Yeah.
2: But we can speak to the creator
1: oh God,
2: of the
1: yes.
2: universe.
1: Oh, yes. Oh, yes.
2: What a privilege we have.
1: Amen. Amen. And
2: what
1: the best
2: a privilege
1: way to do
2: we have.
1: That is through meditation.
2: That's right.
1: And if you can meditate 24/7, you just don't have to meditate in the morning and the
2: no.
1: night and the night. You can meditate 24/7 on your
2: time.
1: Job, at work, at school, at play. You know, yeah, man. You know, and you know, sometimes the family may meditate out loud and people say, are you okay? What's wrong with you? You know, nothing is wrong with us. I'm just speaking to my Lord and Savior. You
2: and,
1: know?
2: You know, and a good thing about it, too, Teacher Lee.
1: It's okay.
2: Teachers.
1: Sister Rafa.
2: Sister V, a good thing about it, too, when you pray, you don't pray for you alone. Praise isn't about the person who is praying.
1: No.
2: It is often used as an act of compassion to support family.
1: Amen.
2: friends and the outer world.
1: Amen.
2: Because you will never go on your knees and just pray for me. You're going to pray for family and friends, your church family,
1: Amen.
2: Your immediate family, your children, Sister
1: Amen.
2: V. You're
1: going to
2: pray for them. You're going to pray for
1: right.
2: the world. You're
1: going to
2: pray for the president. You're going to
1: everybody.
2: The government. Everybody. You're going to pray for everyone. So that is what prayer, as you said earlier, prayer and meditation goes hand in hand. And
1: right.
2: we need them more
1: than ever before.
2: More than ever. And I'm going to say good morning to your husband.
1: Okay.
2: Because I know he's listening and he loves Jimmy Swaggart. So I'm going to play this song. So,
1: okay.
2: Wilma Rivers, good morning.
1: Okay.

0: Jesus now more than ever. I just have one more thing to say to our listening audience this morning. Be patient. Keep on meditation. Because meditation is simplicity itself. The only difficult thing is that it is so simple. What makes it possible for all of us is that it is so simple. Think about how naturally children take to meditation. The problem is being simple isn't easy because we have to face our complexities. But meditation itself will simplify us if we allow it to be patiently and gently to do its work. Thank you, peace be with you, and God bless.
1: When we meditate on the Bible, we fill our minds with God's word. Isn't that so, Sister V?
0: Amen.
1: When we meditate on the Bible, when we read the Bible, we fill our minds with God's word.
0: Amen.
1: We ask the Lord to help us believe the truth,
0: Amen.
1: To transform us by it, and to apply it to our daily lives.
0: Amen.
1: We repeat it in our minds and preach it to our souls.
0: Amen.
1: Well, we've come to the end of our program for today. And, okay, before I do that, Sister V, any closing remarks?
0: Yes.
1: Bring up here.
0: I just want to say that it's been a pleasure to be here this morning, and I know that it was the Holy Spirit's doing, and I just want to tell my people here on Stacia that, you know, meditation takes its time, but you need to be sincere about it, and don't forget that prayer and meditation go hand in hand, like rice and beans, okay? Mm. And, you know, be honest and be sincere of your meditation. And you can always start by meditating maybe 5 to 10 minutes, and then you work your way up. The Holy Spirit will entice you to work your way up to 10, 15, 20 minutes, 25. And as a matter of fact, you can meditate all day long. Because God loves that, okay? So, you know, don't worry about anything. You just talk to God like if you're talking to your best friend. We love you. God bless you. And have a beautiful day further. And thanks for having me.
1: All right, Sister V. I want to just thank you for accepting my invitation. It was a pleasure having you here. Well, you're not sitting in Teacher Lynn's chair. Teacher Lynn's chair is over there. All right, so on behalf of Teacher Lynn and Sister Van Putten and yours truly, just want to say thank you for listening and just hope that this program, that you found something that was said this morning was of benefit to you. All right, we want to thank you and join us again next week, God's willing, for another program. Boy, God is good, teacher. Right, Sister Van? Not to pay me, but our sanctuary. This is my prayer.

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